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You just heard The Trip from Bobby Humphrey, Wildflower from The Meters. We've Only Just Begun from O'Donnell Levy. And to start off this hour, you heard Morning Sunrise from Weldon Irvine off of his album The Sisters. If you're a longtime listener of the show, you might recognize this playlist from a couple months ago. It was one of my earliest playlists for this program, for funk's sake. And it is one of my favorites. If you're wondering why I'm going into the vault for tonight, it's because I am starting up my off-campus lease in Brighton, and it is way too much work. I've been bleaching out washing machines and cleaning kitchens and, you know, all that fun stuff all week long. And before this, I actually just drove up to Danvers to get a U-Haul trailer. Lots going on for me. Really excited to keep going tonight, keep it going next week, and then hopefully new time for fall semester. We're going to keep bringing you good music. Until then, this is Waiting for the Axe to Fall from the venerable Gil Scott Heron off of Realize, one of his major projects out of the 1980s. And after that, you'll be hearing a little bit of one of my favorite artists, Little Beaver, and a song later in the hour from Milton Wright, who recorded this before he became a district judge in Boston. So very interesting career for Milton Wright, but take a listen, let me know what you think, and keep it locked on the Z.

Good evening. You're listening to Rare Frequency on WZBC Newton. My name is Susanna, and I'll be with you for the next couple of hours playing you experimental music, electronics, and other unusual sounds. Started off tonight with some music by Asmus Tietjens, a pioneering electronic musician from Hamburg. Very, very, very eclectic musician. There's a track called Beta Blocker, and that's from a release called Spät Europa, reissued in a number of spots, but on first reissued, I guess, on Bureau B. I may be wrong about that. But also then on a compilation of favorite tracks by Felix Kubin, which is where I remembered about that track. I'm a big Asmus Tietjens fan. A lot of his stuff is super minimal, some of it very abstract, silly, some of it with like the worst lo-fi synthesizers in the world. That's the Hematic Sunsets releases. Anyway, a favorite of mine. And that was originally released in 1981. The reissue on Bureau B came out much more recently. At least the compilation came out just a couple of years ago. Talking far too much, far, far, far too much. We'll start this first set with some music by Rosso Polare. It's an Italian sort of collective. Started very much as a duo, clarinetist and a cellist, but has evolved with lots of use of field recordings, location recordings, a lot of folk music, and as well as free improvisation. It's hard to describe, so I'll stop trying. This is from a new release called Cacciamali. The track is called Hastlitude, featuring the musician Riccardo Sinigaglia. And we'll start this set with that. I'll go into some Ute Wassermann, who's a wonderful sound poet, from a release called Chimeric. And then we'll go from there. All right, you can follow along on the online playlist. Again, this is Rare Frequency on WZBC Newton.

Ой-ой-ой.

That was music by... Music by C. Schultz and Heisch. C. Schultz and Heisch, Carsten Schultz and Hans-Jürgen Schunk, both experimental musicians, electronic musicians, also worked with tapes a lot, based in Cologne. Very influential figures on... folks like Mouse on Mars and all of the constellation of artists who released on Zonig and A Musique in the late 90s, early aughts. That was the third untitled track from their self-titled release that came out, a collaborative release that came out in 2000 on the label Zonig, which was a label run by the members of Mouse on Mars. A real classic. C. Schultz still releases fairly regularly. Heisch, not so much. Anyway, it's nice to revisit that particular track of mixing harmonium. Lots of things that are very commonly used now, but not as much. Organ synthesizers, harmonium, accordion, radio sounds, etc. Also in that set, I played you new music by Ute Wassermann, who is based, I think, still in Hamburg, a vocalist, a really innovative vocalist, who has collaborated with just about everybody, but folks such as Thomas Lane, Phil Minton, Michael Forfeld, and the like. But this is from her most recent release, Chimeric. That was the title track from that album. And again, it's a sort of, she explores really, she's a vocal artist who explores just all the various ways that she can use her voice, a real innovative use of vocal expressions. Before that, I played you music by, who did I play? I played you music by Rosso Polare, an Italian collective, I think based in Milan, if I remember correctly. That was from the album Cacciamali, and the track was called Haslitude, and that is newly out on the 12th Isle label. You're listening to Rare Frequency, and in the next, I'm going to play some music by a collaboration between two Berlin-based musicians, though American-born. One is the pianist Quentin Tolomieri, and the other is Eric Wong. Both of them will be performing here in town, but not all that soon. Eric Wong will be performing at MIT in late October, and Quentin Tolomieri will be performing at the Goethe Institute in December. So mark your calendars. October, I think, 25th and December 9th. But this is a collaborative release. They'll be playing solo when they come. Quentin Tolomieri works with extremely, extremely minimal composition. And Eric Wong often works with Max MSP and Bluetooth speakers. In this case, I'm going to play you something from a release that came out a couple of years ago called Erasures. And the title tells you what the basic concept is, what they're basically working with. They're paring away musical elements over the course of the piece, so the performances are quite minimalistic. If you know, Quentin Tolomieri has a wonderful release on the label Elsewhere called, I believe, Miniatures. His work is extremely, extremely pared down. Really interesting. So I'm going to play the track called Erasing, which is the opening track from this release, which came out on Ftari out of Japan a couple of years back. And then I'll probably play a little Kevin drum. But I might switch it up on you here. All right, again, this is Quentin Tolomieri and Eric Wong, Erasing, from the album Erasures.

That was music by Henry Birdsey and Max Eilbacher. That was, as far as I know, a one-time recording compilation, but I may be wrong. Henry Birdsey also records, perhaps best known for his collaboration as Tongue Depressor with Zach Layton. That was a release that came out on the Husky Pants label called Bell Formations. That was formation number 3, and that's Henry Birdsey on concert bells. And Max Eilbacher, Henry Birdsey is a New England-based musician, longtime based in Connecticut, but now based in Vermont, I believe. And Max Eilbacher is a composer from Baltimore. So the processing is done by Max Eilbacher. Anyway, it's a really lovely release that came out on, again, on Husky Pants a couple of years ago. Also in that set, I played you music by Quentin Tolomieri and Eric Wong. That was a track called Erasing from an album called Erasures, which came out on the excellent Japanese label Futari. And that came out in 2025, and that's Quentin Tolomieri on piano, Eric Wong on electronics, using MaxX MSP, and using Bluetooth speakers for the for the playback and to diffuse the sounds. You're listening to Rare Frequency here on WZBC Newton. I've got about an hour to go in the program. My name is Susanna. I'll be playing experimental music, noise and other unusual sounds. Gotten kind of mellow in the last bit. It will kind of stay. Actually, that's not really true. I'm going to play now new music by Greg Kelly and Yuna Kim. Greg Kelly is a trumpet player, works with extended techniques. Yuna Kim is an Ijong player. An Ijong, for those who are unfamiliar with such things, is a Korean zither, usually bowed. And they're two of, for my money, two of the most interesting improvisers based in Boston right now. Greg has been around for a long time, based here. I mean, he's from here, but active since before the turn of the century. And Yuna Kim, a little bit of a newer person on the scene. So this is from a release that just came out on Relative Pitch Records called Distractions for Trumpet and Ijong. And they will be doing a record release party at the end of September at the Museum School. It's something that I'm helping to organize. And you can find out more about that at nonevent.org. In keeping with some sort of theme, I guess, I'm going to play you the track from this called Disappear. So again, this is Greg Kelly and Yuna Kim. That wasn't correct. Let's do this correctly. That disappeared completely. Okay, this is Disappear from Distractions for Trumpet and Ijong.

You've been listening to Rare Frequency here on WZBC Newton. Right now you're listening to the A Trio, Mazen Kerbaj on trumpet, Sharif Sanawi on guitar, and Raid Yasin on bass. You've also heard in the last hour Evzeg, Doyen Kim, Bicycle Noise, Creation Machine, Suter, Ohm, Jessica Ryland, Greg Kelly, and Yuna Kim Stardust out. Anyway, hope you have a good week. Sorry for the quick back announce. You can find all the information on the online playlist at wzbc.org. All right, I'll leave you now. Again, you're listening to WZBC Newton. This has been Rare Frequency.

Sí.

And so finally, here we are, at the beginning of a whole new era. The start of a brand new world. And now what? How do we start? How do we begin again? There are some things you can simply look up, such as the size of Greenland, the dates of the famous 19th century rubber wars, Persian adjectives, the composition of snow, and other things you just have to guess at. And then again, today's the day, and those were the days, and now these are the days. And now the clock points histrionically to noon, some new kind of north. And so, which way do we go? What are days for? To wake us up. To put between the endless nights. And by the way, here's my theory of punctuation. Instead of a period at the end of each sentence, there should be a tiny clock that shows you how long it took you to write that sentence. And another way to look at time is this. There was an old married couple, and they had always hated each other, never been able to stand the sight of each other, really. And when they were in their 90s, they finally got divorced. And people said, "Why did you wait so long? Why didn't you do this a whole lot earlier?" And they said, "Well, we wanted to wait until the children died." Ah, America. And yes, that will be America. A whole new place. Just waiting to happen. Broken up parking lots. Rotten dumps. Speedballs, accidents, and hesitation. Things left behind. Styrofoam. Computer chips. Jim and John, oh, they were there. And Carol, too, her hair pinned up in that weird beehive way she loved so much. And Craig and Phil moving at the pace of summer. And Uncle Al, who screamed all night in the attic. Yes, something happened to him in the war, they said, over in France. And France had become something we never mentioned. Something dangerous. Yes, some were sad to see those days disappear. The flea markets and their smells. The war. All the old belongings strewn out on the sidewalks. Mildewed clothes and old resentments and ragged record jackets. And ah, these days. Oh, these days. What are days for? To wake us up. To put between the endless night. And meanwhile, all over town, checks are bouncing and accounts are being automatically closed. Passwords are expiring, and everyone's counting and comparing and predicting, will it be the best of times?
Will it be the worst of times? Or will it just be another one of those times? Show of hands, please. This world, which like Kierkegaard said, can only be understood when lived backwards. Which would entail an incredible amount of planning and confusion. And then there are those big questions always at the back of your mind. Things like, are those two people over there actually my real parents? Should I get a second Prius? And you, you who can be silent in four languages, your silence will be considered your consent. Ah, but those were the days before the audience. And what the audience wanted, and what the audience said it wanted. And you know the reason I really love the stars is that we cannot hurt them. We can't burn them or melt them or make them overflow. We can't flood them or blow them up. Turn them out. But we are reaching for them. We are reaching for them. Some say our empire is passing, as all empires do. And others haven't a clue what time it is, or where it goes, or even where the clock is. And oh, the majesty of trees. An unstoppable train. Different colored wonderlands. Freedom of speech and sex. With strangers. Dear old God, may I call you old? And may I ask, who are these people? America. We saw it. Tipped it over, and then we sold it. These are the things I whisper softly to my dolls, those heartless little thugs dressed in calico kilts and jaunty hats, and their perpetual white, toothy smiles. And oh, my brother, and oh, my sisters, what are days for? Days are where we live. The flow and then the flow. They come, they fade, they go and they go. No way to know exactly when they start or when their time is up. Oh, another day, another dime, another day in America, another day, another dollar, another day in America. And oh, my brothers, and oh, my long lost sisters.
sisters. How do we begin again? How do we begin?

where the artistic life leads a man. Well, it might lead to worse places. Mechanical people to whom life is a shrewd speculation, depending on calculation, always know where they are going and go there. They start with the ideal desire of being the parish beadle, and they succeed in being the parish beadle and no more. A man whose desire is to be something separate from himself succeeds in being what he wants to be. That is his punishment. Those who want a mask have to wear it. But with the dynamic forces of life, it is different. People who desire self-realization never know where they are going. They can't know. To recognize that the soul of a man is unknowable is the ultimate achievement of wisdom. The final mystery is oneself. When one has weighed the sun in the balance and measured the steps of the moon and mapped out the seven heavens, there still remains oneself. Who can calculate the orbit of his own soul?

whose hearts are broken. We are specially designed to appeal to the sense of humor. On November 13th, 1895, I was brought down here from London. From 2 o'clock till 2:30 on that day, I had to stand on the center platform of Clapham Junction in convict dress and handcuffed for the world to look at. When people saw me, they laughed. Each train swelled the audience. Nothing could exceed their amusement. That was before they knew who I was. As soon as they had been informed, they laughed still more. Ha! For 30 minutes I stood there in the gray November rain, surrounded by a jeering mob. For a year, I wept every day, at the same hour and for the same space of time. In prison, tears are a part of every day's experience. A day in prison on which one does not weep is a day on which one's heart is hard, not a day on which one's heart is happy.

I am a born antinomian. I am one of those who are made for exceptions, not for laws. Religion does not help me. The faith that others give to what is unseen, I give to what one can touch and look at. Reason does not help me. It tells me that the laws under which I am convicted and the system under which I have suffered are wrong and unjust. But somehow I have got to make both of these things just and right to me. I have got to make everything that has happened to me good for me. The plank bed, the loathsome food, the hard ropes, the harsh orders, the dreadful dress that makes sorrow grotesque to look at. The silence, the solitude, the shame. Each and all of these things I had to transform into a spiritual experience. There is not a single degradation of the body which I must not try and make into a spiritualizing of the soul.

have no desire to complain. One of the many lessons that one learns in prison is that things are what they are and will be what they will be. Suffering is one very long moment. We cannot divide it by seasons. We can only record its moods and chronicle their return. With us, time itself does not progress. It revolves. It seems to circle round one center of pain. For us, there is only one season, the season of sorrow. The very sun and moon seem taken from us. Outside, the day may be blue and gold, but the light that creeps down through the thick glass of the small iron-barred window is gray. It is always twilight in one cell, as it is always twilight in one's heart. And in the sphere of thought, no less than in the sphere of time, motion is no more.

we who live in prison and in whose lives there is no event but sorrow have to measure time by throbs of pain and the record of bitter moments. We have nothing else to think of. Suffering is the means by which we exist, because it is the only means by which we become conscious of existing. And the remembrance of suffering in the past is necessary to us as the evidence of our continued identity. Between myself and the memory of joy lies a gulf no less deep than that between myself and joy in its actuality. So much in this place do men live by pain that my friendship with you, in the way in which I am forced to remember it, appears to me always as a prelude consonant with those varying modes of anguish which each day I have to realize, as though my life had been a symphony of sorrow, passing through its rhythmically linked movements to its certain resolution. Ah. Ah. Ah.

begins again. It follows me into the prison yard and makes me talk to myself as I tramp round. Each detail that accompanied each dreadful moment I am forced to recall. There is nothing that happened in those ill-starred years that I cannot recreate in the chamber of the brain, which is set apart for grief.

All for despair. Every strained note of your voice, every twitch and gesture of your nervous hands, every bitter word, every poisonous phrase comes back to me. I remember the street or river down which we passed, the wall or woodland that surrounded us, at what figure on the dial stood the hands of the clock, which way went the wings of the wind, the shape and color of the moon. Tuka, muka, kaka, luka, muka, buka, tuka, ka, pipika, kaka, stutka, puka, poka, koka, kloka, roo! Ruff! 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Ruff! Ka, ka, ka, ka, ka, ka, ka, ka, ka, ka, woof, ka, ka, ka, ka, ka, ka, ka, ka, ka, ka, woof! Squawk! Bom, bom, bom, bom, bom, bom, bom. Bom bom bom bom bom bom bom bom bom bom bom bom bom bom bom bom. There's such a thing as leaving mankind alone. There is no such thing as governing mankind. All forms of government are failures. Bom bom bom bom bom bom bom bom bom bom bom bom bom bom bom bom bom bom bom bom bom bom bom bom bom bom bom bom bom bom bom bom bom bom bom bom bom bom bom bom bom bom bom bom bom bom bom bom bom bom bom bom bom bom bom bom bom bom bom bom bom bom bom bom bom bom bom bom bom bom bom bom bom bom bom bom bom bom bom bom bom bom bom bom bom bom bom bom bom bom bom bom bom bom bom bom bom bom bom bom bom bom bom bom bom bom bom bom bom bom bom bom bom bom bom bom bom bom bom bom bom bom bom bom bom bom bom bom bom bom bom bom bom bom bom bom bom bom bom bom bom bom bom bom bom bom bom bom bom bom bom bom bom bom bom bom bom bom bom bom bom bom bom bom bom bom bom bom bom bom bom bom bom bom bom bom bom bom bom bom bom bom bom bom bom bom bom bom bom bom bom b

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Boom! Boom! Boom! The gods are strange. It is not our visors only they make instruments to scourge us. They bring us to ruin through what in us is good, gentle, humane, loving. Love of some kind is the only possible explanation of the extraordinary amount of suffering that there is in the world. If the world has been built of sorrow, it has been built by the hands of love, because in no other way could the soul of man reach perfection. Far off, like a perfect pearl, one can see the city of God. It is so wonderful that it seems as if a child could reach it in a summer's day. And so a child could. But with me, and such as me, it is different. One can realize a thing in a single moment, but one loses it in the long hours that follow with leaden feet. We think in eternity, but we move slowly through time. And how slowly time goes. With us who lie in prison, I need not tell again.

I hope to live long enough and to produce work of such character that I shall be able, at the end of my days, to say, yes, this is just where the artistic life leads a man. For the last 7 or 8 months, in spite of a succession of great troubles reaching me from the outside world almost without intermission, I have been placed in direct contact with a new spirit working in this prison through man and things that has helped me beyond words. So that while for the first year of my imprisonment I did nothing else and can remember doing nothing else but wring my hands in despair and say, what an ending, what an appalling ending. Now I try to say to myself, and sometimes when I am not torturing myself, do really say, what a beginning, what a wonderful beginning.

Par les expériences historiques, par l'histoire.

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1: Boing, boing, boom, chuck, chuck, chuck, boing, boing, boom, chuck, ping, boing, boing, boom, chuck, chuck, chuck, boing, boing, boom, chuck, chung, boing, boing, boom, chuck, chuck, chuck, boing, 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

0: Hazel Emily Cregawi, 32, missing, foul play likely, body never recovered. At the opening of the retrospective, filled with architecture sketches and suited men paintings and recreated scenes from famous street protests in miniature, my bleached skeleton was arranged in my green work overalls, standing at a blackboard with an illegible scroll across it. A number of visitors would mill round in the vicinity of me and mouth to their companion, "Her sister. Never found her, you know. How sad." Or, "Is that supposed to be Hazel? How crass." Lillian gave a little speech about how the Cregawi sisters were still going strong and that I had never really left, indicating me in the corner. There was some mild, low laughter at this. I loved Hazel for who she was. I know her inside and out. We'll always be a team. I was a museum piece, surrounded by art that was being viewed and reviewed in the context of my absence, of my former, now permanent self. Art that meant nothing to me anymore. If I still had a stomach, I would be sick to it from being so static. All the things I have not known and not done and have not changed and have not become. Lillian looked so happy, the heroine of her generation. Not our parents, but ours. Cregawian had entered the dictionary that year, and she'd got to redraft the definition. Lillian had maintained our trajectory, even when I had wanted to swerve.
1: Well, if you don't talk like a normal person, we're gonna
2: hang out. I'm not a normal person, I am a demon.
1: Okay.
2: I am the high priest of a demon.
1: Can you hang up on him?

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1: Taps, buns, keys, ohms, cans, arms, lads, inks, hats, gars, pins, wens, webs, cups, tins, jets, zoos, bins, airs, oars, lids, ants, lips, eaves, dots, mats, fans, cams, pads, knobs, peels, bars, ins. 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
2: continuously
1: lumps clinations to do
2: of an
1: no then
2: shows could of
1: ing do
2: first who same darn
1: knew of Kate
2: rally
1: tirely
2: looks t
1: to rested
2: shuns
1: month which out hen
2: to a and
1: in live sept
2: rainian
1: veered has
2: lar lee
1: inter alert
2: tor
1: best let
2: long
1: se tain
2: champs
1: abscond
2: the
1: for two in
2: is
1: this place
2: is
1: and the in
2: to
1: roll cured R has way six

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1: I remember the days when things were real bad for me. 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

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So I'm gonna tell you.

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1: You know what's wrong with you, Miss Whoever you are? You're chicken. You've got no guts. You're afraid to stick out your chin and say, okay, life's a fact. People do fall in love. People do belong to each other. 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You call yourself a free spirit, a wild thing. 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It's wherever you go.

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0: trying to think of things to say and really where to begin. Well, the summer's been pretty good so far. I'm looking forward to the day, that is this summer, when Charlie will be out of camp. I don't even know if you know about Charlie, but I have a Charlie Buman. He's real wild. You would like him if you met him. And he's in this camp. Sounds like a rehabilitation center for juvenile delinquents, the way he writes about it. Some of the jobs they have him do. But he's going to be out a few more weeks, and as soon as he's out, oh, we're going to really live it up. Maybe you heard, I doubt it, but maybe you heard about this big bash they had last weekend. Atlanta International Pop Festival. Janis Joplin and The Who and, you know, apparently all the people that were in the Monterey Pop movie. All the big guys, you know, Johnny Rivers, all the big stars, big folk people, big soul people, everybody was down here. I didn't get to go to it, though, sadly enough. And this afternoon, The Grateful Dead is playing at Piedmont Park at 4 o'clock. But I'm afraid I'll miss out on that, too. One thing that sounds groovy, Charlie is a great drummer. He has some friends that are very musically inclined, and I can play the organ a bit, as you know, and I enjoy singing. So, we're going to see if we can maybe get up a group.
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1: Awesome, fuck them at school. All I know is that there were there were rumors he was into field hockey players. There were rumors.
2: So I applied, basically.
1: He was gone the next day.
2: I went off the team.
1: It's like, he was gone. They just, like, it was, like, so hush-hush. They were so quiet about it. And then the next thing you know...

This is Chris from Nirvana. You're listening to ZBC Rock. Aleister Crowley once said, "Do what thou wilt shall be the whole law of the land. Do what thou wilt shall be the whole law of the land." So just don't say no, brother. Do what thou wilt, because it's your life.

This is Chris from Nirvana. You're listening to ZBC Rock. Aleister Crowley once said, "Do what thou wilt shall be the whole law of the land. Do what thou wilt shall be the whole law of the land." So just don't say no, brother. Do what thou wilt, because it's your life.

These lilies are just growing at the window. I can see the Rat King form. I can't believe I'm walking these tunnels again. That night half morn. It's creepy to keep things in. Busy creeping down center. Sleeveless jumping. Has anybody seen? Tractor, laying chest to chest with cattle. I don't know which is nearer, their bones or mine. Waiting for cosmic shit. I'm waiting for things to change before I think.

0: is the pig.
1: Well, that's my hope, that it eases the pain, or that I myself am not a pain, although I hear the reports. Yes, as I put in the chat, a little rain must fall, but it's really nice temperatures out. Streets were pretty darn empty this morning, which was nice. Our little reprieve before the students head back and all the wonderful folks are back from their summer cottages and travels and things get back to the regular Boston time. But until then, here we are once again with a show we call Kick Out the James, where I bring you the new stuff and then, as the summer's been doing, as we've been doing during the summer, themes. So today I had a theme that I was going to do, and then I started thinking about it, and I realized, wow, I've got a lot. It was going to be like a dual theme. It was going to be a dual theme. But then I had so many songs, and I wound up spending way too much time looking for new stuff, which I was very unimpressed with, just scarily unimpressed with. But I had some slush, and I had some new stuff. So we're going to have a fairly shortish new set, and then we'll get into the theme. So I decided to break the dual theme into 2 weeks because I spent too much time hoping and trying to, you know, snuffle out some gems in some way to figure out what's going on. But I should have spent more time with my theme, and I could have done that theme maybe over two shows. But anyhow, it is now time for us to start the show with the new stuff and then into the classic theme portion coming up later. And we're going to start off with a band from Philadelphia. Their name is Dead Best. And the record is called God, colon, Out of Order. The word colon is not in the... I'm just announcing the punctuation, but it's God Out of Order, and their track called Radio On, because hopefully you've got your radio or your stream on and are ready for me to shut up and play some music, and I'm about to do that. So thank you all, the chatters, the silent majority, for being here, tolerant, patient, amazing, impressive people. You know how we do it. So let's do it.
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1: What you're going to hear today is nothing short of a miracle. 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It's nothing short of a miracle. 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
1: The final human invention, AI, artificial intelligence.

live in a world in which a tree is worth more financially dead than alive. In a world in which a whale is worth more dead than alive. For so long as our economy works in that way and corporations go unregulated, they're going to continue to destroy trees, to kill whales, to mine the earth, and to continue to pull oil out of the ground, even though we know it is destroying the planet and we know that it's going to leave a worse world for future generations. This is short-term thinking based on this religion of profit at all costs, as if somehow magically each corporation acting in its selfish interest is going to produce the best result. This has been affecting the environment for a long time. What's frightening, and what hopefully is the last straw that will make us wake up as a civilization to how flawed this theory has been in the first place, is to see that now we're the tree, we're the whale, our attention can be mined. We are more profitable to a corporation if we're spending time staring at a screen, staring at an ad, than if we're spending that time living our life in a rich way. And so we're seeing the results of that. We're seeing corporations using powerful artificial intelligence to outsmart us and figure out how to pull our attention for the things they want us to look at rather than things that are most consistent with our goals, our values, and our lives.

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1: Oh, yeah. Do you think that's true? Jeff would probably be better off being the person to our friend Jeff, who's still in the radio industry, clinging tightly to the fraying rope of the future of radio. 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I hear they're super cheap now. They can't give them away. It used to be they were really expensive, especially the Boston Dial, packed with radio stations. But maybe 150 million people in the world listen to radio. That was a band called Jeremiah and the Sound from Highland, Indiana. That's been on my list for a while. I finally got to it from the slush. Oh, actually, that came out July 20th, 2023. Oh, well. It's not been on my list that long. He's a musician, artist, audio engineer, and produces his own stuff and wants to get some ideas out there. So there you go. I get fooled sometimes, but sometimes I like the stuff enough that I'll overlook it. But, you know, it's put on as a new release because it's newly posted on Bandcamp, but it winds up making you think it's something new when it's old. And I'm not a real detail-oriented person, as you know. But we heard from, as I said, Jeremiah Johnson. No, Jeremiah and the Sound with Change My Mind from Psychedelic Salad 1 LP. And that released, as I said, not 2026, 2023. So I'm going to fix that. And it's been on my list for a while, and I thought it ended that set nicely. And then I'm going to try and pronounce this, and it's probably very, very wrong, but I'm going to give it a shot. And the band is called Rohaihu. And I think we've heard them on the Toil in Obscurity show that I talk way too much about. And it's on my archive. You can check it out at artguy.com/KOTJ or mixcloud.com/KOTJames. It's a show I stream from my home on Saturday. We heard a song from them. But they've released something new again. A couple of things in the last few months. Rohaihu with Gato Preto, Mubaraka Jakahaja with Arabida is the name of the album. Oh my God, it's the language section of our show, our language lesson for the day. I could probably incorporate the deep L on this, but why the hell should I do that? Just another annoyance that I make you put up with. And then we heard the band Phantom Build. Is it Build or? Yeah, Build with Kristen DeLow from Proberum Aufaumen 07. 2026. That's been on my list for a while, too. I'm bastardizing many languages. From Berlin, Germany. Oh, and the other band was from Lisbon, Portugal. Sorry. The other in our language lesson. But this band's from Phantom Bild from Germany. Berlin. If I didn't say that, don't listen to me. Come back in about 10, 15 minutes. After like 15 minutes, I'll be done talking, and we'll get to the theme, classic theme thing. Hot Pennies gave us the song All Work, No Play. Speaking of that show I stream from my home on Saturday evenings called Toiling Obscurity, that you can find on my archive at artguy.com/KOTJ, or you can go to mixcloud.com/KOTJames. Yes, I played the instrumental version of it. Because when I was listening to the song, I thought, wow, this could be a... I don't know if I like the lyrics. But then actually now, I like it with the lyrics better. So we heard the lyric version. On the Saturday stream, we heard the instrumental version. So they've got an instrumental version, an a cappella version. So they've given you every chance to enjoy that song. Hot Pennies, All Work, No Play. I have no work, and I get no play. But I play a lot of pickleball, as you know. Ugh, I know. Ew. whatever. When you're retired, it's something you have to do. No, I enjoy it. Ohm wrecker. It's a play on the word home wrecker, but it's ohm, like O-H-M wrecker. Ohm wrecker and the song Spaceship Rock from the complete Ohm wrecker. And I believe, are they also from Indiana? No, British Columbia. We'll deafen you, then give you a lollipop. And I gotta say, I like moments of stuff and things on the band's release, but that was the only one I really enjoyed fully, where the lyrics, the music, everything combined to be good. The other ones, not so good. But that one was a fine track. I gave the record a full listen, not a full listen, but, you know, full scan, and Spaceship Rock kept my attention. I'm like, putting it on the list. And I brought it to you. Ohm Wrecker, Spaceship Rock. And then Why Bother? They're from Iowa. Mason City, is that right? Yeah, Mason City, Iowa. On Feel It Records, they've released a very, very weird, intrinsic, wildly good, I think good album. It's a piece of art, is what it is. A lot of spoken word portions mixed in with studio tricks and techniques and things like that. From August 7th this year, Why Bother? From Mason City, Iowa, AI Lobotomy. From their newest one called Beyond Step One. And if you follow it home, step one is acceptance. Accepting your powerlessness. I know that sounds, oh, I'm powerless. No, I'm not powerless. You're right. Your power is in your choices. Because everything is based on your choices, right? Some things are out of your control, like biology. Unquestionable biology. But there's power in choices. Why bother? You decide. AI Lobotomy. That got a little AI chat in the chat. Bot. And I posted this article. It appears that Harvard University... I know I'm a hypocrite. I say I don't do any news and I talk about news items. But, you know, try and find a way to avoid news. 100%. But I know that I'm the only hypocrite out there because everybody else is... not a hypocrite. They all stick to their guns. So, sadly, you have to put up with my hypocrisy, but I was reading about how Harvard has closed their writing workshop lab or whatever that they have, where folks could go to polish up their writing skills and learn great writing. And I guess a former Atlantic editor, that's where I read it, in the Atlantic, a former Atlantic editor used to run this center, writing center or workshop, tutoring people on how to improve their writing. They've closed it down because they want the kids at Harvard now to start using AI. They're encouraging it because if you're using AI for your writing and editing and to tune, you know, to make your writing better, well, then because the technology is going to become so ever-present and throughout our society, you should get in there early and learn how it's good and how it's not good and its pluses and minuses, and work with the technology instead of learning how to be a good writer yourself and using your own mind. Because what's going to happen is, as I've talked with people, and you all probably will disagree with this, I know, but after a while, artificial intelligence, which really isn't artificial intelligence, I don't know, I won't go into that, but it's going to decide everything. It's like Big Brother in a way, right? It's going to normalize everything. And then, as I've said, I know people who are using Claude for everything. They run everything by Claude, especially dating and relationships and communicating with friends and people. And as a friend of mine said, yeah, what it is the chatbots are all talking to each other. So it's not even real communication, and people don't even realize how the technology, you don't even care because it's so convenient, like Uber. Everything, convenience is king, right? Jello Biafra was right. Give me convenience or give me death. And it's just so much easier. And then, and then you protest. And I hear all sorts of people talking about how much they hate AI. And then in that same conversation, they'll tell me how they used AI for something. If you hate it, why are you using it? And you're probably using it without even knowing anyway. All right, enough of that. Shut up, righteous. Mr. Righteous. What gives you the right to have an opinion? Just the fact that there's a mic stuck in my face and I got a big fat mouth and love hearing the sound of my own voice. Unlike all of you, I understand. So I'm sorry you have to put up with me. Useless eaters, contrast. Have you had contrast before? Have you had any kind of allergic reaction to contrast? Music for Clout from Useless Eaters from Total Punk Records. It's a fine, fine record. They've really got a little piece of art going there as well, like Why Bother? And that one came out August 7th, and I'm enjoying it. And even the uncomfortability, despite the uncomfortability of the name, which I've told you why I'm uncomfortable with it, you can figure it out yourself. Ismatic Guru, a band I like a lot. They're on Swimming Faith Records. They just released a single called It's Nothing from their Hell on Earth record. It will be coming out August 27th. I look forward to hearing more and seeing what that's going on. They're a very artsy, fartsy, cool band that I enjoy. And they are from New York, New York. Big city of dreams, but things aren't always what they seem. You might get fooled if you come from out of town. Johnny B. Crashed. Not Johnny B. Good, no, Johnny B. Crashed with Max B. Frank. And that's Frank like the old monetary unit. Max B. Frank single from, when did that actually come out? Came out recently. August 19th. Well, I think that's tomorrow? No, a couple of days ago. Oh, geez. August has gone by really fast, hasn't it? It's already August 21st. It seems to have zipped by, but that's how the last part of summer goes. Johnny B. Crashed is from Firebow, California. And yeah, that's their single. Max B. Frank. It's like a name. Max B. period Frank or Franck. And Slingshot gave us the song Artichoke. I like that one too. A little weird, quirky one. A little eggy, a little DIY. Artichoke, backed with the song Jane. They're from Dubuque, Iowa. That one came out August 18th. Out of Dubuque, they're Dubuque, Iowa rockers. That's what they call themselves. I liked it. Artichoke from Slingshot. Oh, sorry. Yes, Artichoke from the band Slingshot. We also heard from the band known as OBI or Obi Strip with the song Money from their Money Polaroid Postcard Double single that came out just recently as well. This is interesting. OBI or OB Strip shows AI Dan cuts the fat, ruminates on the current world and technological developments and political landscape through a light-hearted, tense-covered grit, taking inspiration from egg punk, hardcore proto-punk, and lo-fi garage rock and other genres, all genres I enjoy. So, of course, I would like this band from Preston, Australia. And that is something that came out August 18th as well. Money from OBI or OB Strip. And we heard Black Melon. They've got a fine new release. I was a little cringing when I saw it because it was called 13 Songs About Monsters. And I'm always kind of weirdly into that whole like horror movie rockabilly weirdness, and there's some moments that I do like, but it's on Punk Slime Records, and I like this band a lot. They're from Birmingham, UK, but Radioactive Wolfman is the song we heard, and all they're just great tracks. They're Black Melon doing what Black Melon does. It's fully releasing October 30th. I think that's the single that's out now, and we heard it, and I enjoyed it, and I'm looking forward to more, and I like Black Melon. They were kind of with that band, what's her name? Cherry, I can't remember their name now. Not Cherry Glazer, what was her name? They had that song about Lux. Oh, well, whatever. Black Melon, they're from Brazil. They haven't put out anything. I think they're done. But, Cherry whatever, but Black Melon's from England. Oh, stop it. You're confusing people and yourself. Sailor Honeymoon before Black Melon. Man, do I back Black Mekon. Sorry, is it Black Mekon? Why does I keep saying Black Melon? It's Black Mekon. What the hell are you talking about? And then Sailor Honeymoon with My Band from The Worst of Sailor Honeymoon. I love this band. They're very, very young, appearing to be female people that I can't say because they have not declared their pronouns. So I can't tell you what they are, but I love this band. They've got a lot of great tracks, and they share a practice space, and it led to noisy improvisations charged with chemistry and a small act of rebellion in a country where pop culture encourages artists to be flawless and pristine with a new addition. Yeah, sorry, whatever. But yeah, some great, great stuff from this band called Sailor Honeymoon. I think first time I played them on this show, I got some reaction in the chat, and I played them as well on the other show that I do streaming from my home on Saturday nights. Talk about it way too much, so I'll stop. From Seoul, Korea, Sailor Honeymoon with My Band. We heard from another band called Jambuka with the song MFU out of Arizona. And this is Phoenix. I can't understand. There's this guy. I forget his name now. This drum machine kills fascists, is what he says. So there's a guy who's the person behind Jambuka, and he's a musician himself, solo. And then there's band Jambuka, and for years he's been taking stuff off and putting it on, and it's all this great music, and I don't understand. And I'm gonna write him, why are you doing this? Like, what's going on with this? All this great Jambuka stuff that I loved before, all of it's gone. So I'll be going through old playlists and I'll find songs that might match the theme. I'm like, oh my god, I remember that song, that was so great. Nowhere to be found. And then he starts going by his own personal name, and some of the stuff was released and not released under that. I think it's like his name was like Ryan Cunningham or something like that. Anyhow, and now all that stuff's gone too. And it's like, it's almost like he doesn't care about success. He cares more about frustrating people. But look at the buzz that's created in me. And anyway, Jambuka from Phoenix, from their Ahorita record, MFU. I like that track a lot. Tim Finish Him is another band we heard. And they're from Australia. And they're in a metal out band, but they started this other band. It's called Reheated Meat is the name of the Reheated Meat is the name of the record, and we heard A Deal Between Lunatics and Madmen. Is that right? Reheated Meat from Tim Finish Him, A Deal Between Lunatics and Madmen. That's what we seem to have now. Lunatics and Madmen. They've always been running the world, but now it's, yeah, whatever. Dragnet with the song Para-Noid from their self-titled 12-inch on Total Punk Records, another fine record, and you gotta love a band named after the Jack Webb Show and also a fall album. X-Ray Xerox. Wow, I thought that one was going to come up as being played, but it didn't autofill at all on the Spinitron, so I guess that means that it's never been played on the Spinitron-y thing. Brainwashing the Populace is the new release from X-Ray Xerox, who we like a lot. They're from Los Angeles. Came out a couple of weeks ago, and it's on a bunch of labels, and it's also going direct to the public on his Bandcamp site, Lo-Fi Garage Punk in Los Angeles. And, you know, I love that kind of stuff. And we also heard from the band The Shooters with their track called High on Strife, because that's what people are high on now. Everybody's in a strife competition, and you're all beating me because your lives sound filled with strife and terribleness, and I just have to keep saying all the time, oh, my God, that sounds terrible. I can't believe you're going through that. The Shooters with High on Strife demo on Pop Affliction Records out of California, but I don't know if The Shooters themselves are from California. And the funny thing is, when you go to click on them and that record label, there's no record of that record being on that record label. Happens a lot. Anyhow, Ruckus before that. Ruckus is a band that's actually from Boston and moved to New York, I guess, after. But they were originally from Boston. And this is a re-release on Drunken Sailor Records. They're self-titled 12-inch. It's finally been fully released. It's 6 tracks. Very cool stuff. I think we heard Pocketful of Cash before, but this time we heard Talk Ain't Cheap Enough. Well, that's the idea in 1981. But now, no, not true. Talk is it's so cheap because everybody's just blabbing and blabbing and blabbing, getting their 15 minutes. August 14th. Look at me. I'm no different. Don't judge me. Don't start judging me. I'm in that morass as well. Rue Stafford, R-O-O, Rue. And I like this artist a lot. I think we heard them on the other show I do, the Saturday Stream. But now we're hearing him on this show. Facial Arm Speech Time. Stoned and Running is the name of the release. And I liked it a lot. And I played it. Because I don't play stuff I think is crap here. I might make an occasional mistake or something that you don't like. But anyhow, Daddy's Boy with the song Glamour Shocks. It's getting a lot of play here on ZBC. And I guess on Blue Sky as well. Glamour Shocks. Yeah, everyone's a DJ. Everyone's got a radio show. Nothing's original. It's just everyone's shouting at the same time. So it's amazing. That makes it even more amazing that you put up with me. Because there's so many other choices you could choose besides me. So thank you.

stay tuned next week because they've got a really good Unwound cover. And I don't know if I've ever heard a band that's covered Unwound. But anyhow, Burnt Norton, and the song's called Sluggo from the album called Sluggo. It released yesterday, and it's a six-track or five-track, and I think four of them are pretty darn solid. You might not like the sound, but if you like what you heard, it's a fine record, and they're from St. Louis, Missouri, and Burnt Norton and the song Sluggo, because I'm big and I love Sluggo. I love Nancy. I always love that surreal cartoon. And we heard Radio On from the band Dead Best, from their God Out of Order record. They're from Philadelphia, Pennsylvania. This released just this week too, I believe. Nope, August 14th on Don Giovanni Records. And I guess that is this week. It was a week ago today because it is the 21st. And like I said, August has flown by. And Dead Best, Radio On. And hopefully you still have your radio on. And tell your friends they can come back now because I'm done talking, although I say that and then I talk a little bit more. But I will be actually playing it. So we're going to start off with, I'm going to start off with this song because the theme was going to be animals and humans. And I would go between an animal song and a human song. And then I thought animal and man, but then I thought, oh God, that's so gender specific. Because you got to say human. I think it's probably better to say human now than man. Like humans are than man, you know, like, when you refer to our species, it's better to say human species than man. Not that you would say man species, but anyway. So I had so many songs, I decided I'm just going to go with animals this week. And then I tried to do it, but I was up too late. So I should have spent more time working on the theme than finding new stuff. So let's start off with another person who, I don't know, why wasn't he canceled? Maybe he was and I missed it, but it came out that he was a scummy human being, but I think we already knew this, but we liked his art. Here's Kim Fowley in the song Animal Man, which is going to start the whole set, because I found that song, was listening to it, and I'm like, I should do like an animal man thing, Animal Man. But it could have been, no, Animal Human. Here's Animal Man from the theme, classic theme. Enjoy.

sneaky horrible. Yeah! I'm gonna kill you.

Oh, I got a little caught with my background music. Bear with my background music. That was Eric Burdon and the Animals from 1967, the B-side to San Francisco Nights. Remember that one? Gratefully Dead. From MGM Records from 1967, doing the Animal set. I'm going to get through this quickly so you don't have to put up with me and hear more music. Living Links, Like an Animal, from their Gathering the Forces record from 1984 on Riding Easy Records. We heard Moon Duo. That one's only 11 years old. I thought it was much older, and they're starting to re-release their stuff, and that's back when Sacred Bones had some balls to their music. Their music has gotten so twee and awful. I almost, whenever I get a prompt from them, 9.5 out of 10 times, I'm like, this is going to be terrible, and it is. But maybe I'm wrong, but, you know, let the children boogie. Moon Duo, Animal, from Shadow of the Sun, from Sacred Bones, from 2015. We also heard from the band called Skull of Glee. And there You Are the Animal, from a Louisville punk compilation called Bold Beginnings, an incomplete collection of Louisville punk 1978 through 83 from 2007 on Noise Pollution Records. And also heard from the Or Funds, the ORFUNs, Or Funds, the Animal in Me, from Uptight Tonight, a compilation subtitled the Ultimate 60s Garage Collection from Big Beat Records from 2005. Also heard Animals and Men. See, I was trying to do that whole animal man thing, and then I just decided to animal human because of the whole, I don't want to get any gender issues and get a bunch of phone calls, people complaining about me being an old white dude and using wrong language and gender specificities. Animals and Men with Don't Misbehave in the New Age. That's a good thing, right? Just don't misbehave. Don't be Kim Fowley. Ugh. It's such great music and such an awful person. And the story, and I guess, you know, and then Joan Jett, she's disgusting too, I find out. I don't know, whatever. But there's a different time, and people were all messed up at the time, and things were going on, and nobody, you know, people don't like to say things and do things. Don't, because people that stand up, the nail that stands out gets hammered down, and I don't know, everybody's just, the world sucks, and, you know, you just go along with it because whatever, I don't know. From the Don't Misbehave in the New Age, back with Machine single from TW Records, 1979, Animals and Men. Your China, also in Sacred Bones, had some balls, 2016. I mean balls like basketballs or pickleballs or something like that. Liberated Animal, that's what we are. Spend the Night With. That's China from 2016. Great band. I liked them a lot when they were out. The Dummies, a Dutch band from this compilation called I Don't Care, parenthetically, a collection Dutch punk 1977 through 1983 on Pseudonym Records. They have a musical intro that's good, but I just called Part 1, but I played Animal Games Part 2, just where it goes right into the song. And it's a fine track. The Dummies from back in the day. Post-punky goodness. Animal Games. We heard Parquet Courts, Sunbathing Animal, from their Sunbathing Animal record from 2014 on Rough Trade. All right, here's my jokey little pun. Now, you know there's this guy, Court, who does some subbing for me and used to be here at ZBC and sometimes does some other shows besides the subbing shows he does for me. And he had me to his house, and I realized that in their house they have parquet floors, and I said, oh, this is Quartz Parquet. That's a whole lie. They've never had me to their house. I have no idea if they have parquet in Quartz's house, but I just thought that'd be fun. I know he listens, and that's a little shot to him, and whatever, he's a good guy, and thanks for subbing for me while I was away. And anyway, fun little jokes, Parquet Courts and Courts Parquet and Courts, whatever, Parquet. No, it's butter. No, it's Parquet. It's not Parquet. Just, that's for sure. And Pow! It's always good when Pow's in a show. Machine Animal from their Shift record from 2019. Well, that wasn't all that long ago on Castle Face. There was some supposed rumor that there was going to be more coming out from them,
And they put out a single a couple of few years ago, and but nothing's been heard. And God, I love POW and saw them once. And we won't go into that story about the cable TV and D.J. Simon's mom. And but we did see, at least I saw the full set. Or did he see any of them? I don't know. But POW played it at the Paradise. They were awesome. Machine Animal from their Shift record on Castle Face from 2019. We heard the last words with Animal World because we are living in an animal world because we keep forgetting. That's the whole basis of it. We are animals. And we're and just because we ascended to where we are, that doesn't mean we are the greatest species and God-given and all that stuff. It's just the way it worked out. Because of opposable thumbs and standing erect, and maybe Homo sapiens were not really the best this species had to offer. But that's how it turned out. But really, when you think about it, going to the wilderness, you know who's really the winners? Insects are the winners, people. Insects. I was talking about the guy at Pickleball yesterday, talking about my wilderness experience in Canada, because he was from the Toronto area. And yeah, when you go into the wilderness, insects win. Trust me, insects win. Last words, Animal World from their Animal World, Wondering Why, 7-inch from 1978 on PHR Records. We heard Kim Fowley to start the whole thing off with Animal Man, which is sort of the inspiration for a set that didn't happen. But next week it's Humans is the theme, so we'll get onto that. And now I'm going to continue on and move on with more tracks for you. And where am I at here? Yeah, we're going to hear this one, I think. Yeah, this one. This is the Lucys is the band, not the Lucy Show, but the Lucys, and their song called Lost Animal. Because in some ways, we are quite lost little animals. Here on the Animal Set, kick out the James, WZBC Newton, 90.3 FM. You're the best people in the world because you put up with me. Here's some animal songs again. Lost Animal from the Lucys.

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And then you cut your fingers

0: Yeah, that's how we end the animal set with Animal in My Head, because now you got animals in your head. Let's get through this quickly so we can get to the fall special, the fall tribute each week we do. Marine with the track Animal in My Head from the compilation called The Fruit of the Original Sin from 1981 on Le Disque de Crepuscule. We also heard Uranium Club from 2019 on Static Shock Records. From the Cosmo Cleaners record, we heard Man is the Loneliest Animal. Oh, it's so true. It's the condition, right? Isn't that what the Buddhists say, I guess? That the human can... It's a default position of humans to always feel lonely. Chain and the Gang, If I Was an Animal. Speaking of some revenge, I suggest if you'd like, it's very cool. Go see the elephants on the two blocks Comm Ave from, I think it's, what is it, Dartmouth Street down a couple blocks. It's great. You can bike by going toward on Comm Ave. You can bike by going... because the bike lane's on the left side there, going Comm Ave down towards Mass Ave, you can bike right by them. It's very, very cool. Bikes are not allowed in the Commonwealth Mall. You can walk them, but you can't ride them. So please honor that, because you'll get some. Well, you shouldn't, because it's supposed to don't do it. But you'll have some lunatics go after you, even if you're walking the bike. Sometimes I found that's true. The Cosmos Cleaners, Man is the Loneliest Animal, and then the Chain of the Gang, If I Was an Animal. They're talking about the revenge of animals. Like, if he was an animal, he'd take his revenge out on humans, and I could see why. We've really given them a raw deal, but that's how it's all evolving. Everything evolves, and the Earth is a self-healing system, and it'll get rid of us. We're a blip in the billion-year history of this planet. Radical Elite Records, Ian Spinonius. Experimental Music is the album for 2017, Chain of the Gang. Fun with Animals from the Test of Love and Sex from their Test of Love and Sex AD 3623 single from A&M Records, weirdly enough, from 1980. And Spider King with the track called Animals from their Animals, Do You Want to Die for England? 7-inch. That's, I don't know if it's Test Pressing. Test Pressings is the record label, or it is a Test Pressing, but I think it's Test Pressings is the label from 1981. Adam and the Ants. Also an Animal and Men song, Animals and Men, which I was trying to do the Animal Man thing, combo thing, but didn't really work out. Humans next week, so stick around for that if you come back. Dirk Wears White Socks is the album from Do It Records from 1979, Adam and the Ants. We heard Wall of Voodoo, Animal Day. From Dark Continent, one of my favorite albums of all time, Animal Day, from Dark Continent from Wall of Voodoo, IRS Records, 1981. Stan Ridgway, his own kind of uniqueness. The Diagram Brothers started off that set. Is that right? We Are All Animals from the We Are All Animals single, backed with the worrying stuff side. There is no shower, and I would like to live in prison. I don't know why, but it doesn't sound fun, but maybe because I didn't listen to that song, so I don't know what the reasoning is behind it. From 1980, Construct Records, Diagram Brothers, We Are All Animals. And that's true. We forget that. We'd like to believe we're above them, but we are just animals, and we have an animal brain. Ugly Animal from 2026, actually. It's a self-release on the Bandcamp. That's from something I played on the post-punk set of the Totally Obscurity show I streamed from my home on Saturday nights, 8 to 11 p.m. on the Mixcloud. I've talked about it way too much. You know about it. And Ugly Animal, Foretelling Futures from their Futures album. We heard Animal Magic with No Sex in Heaven. There's some debate on that, I found out on the internet, because I tried to find the song. There's no attribution to it. There is Animal Man. I was going to play another song from them that actually there was some attribution called Standard Man, but I chose No Sex in Heaven, but I couldn't find any attribution to that. But that band was around in 1982, and it's not on a label. It's from a compilation that somebody I follow, made online during the pandemic times. We heard Animal Magic. I already said that. No Sex in Heaven, No Attribution. We started off with the Lucys, I believe. Yes, we started off with the Lucys from their track Lost Animal from Flowers to You. And that is a band from the 80s, but they released a compilation of stuff and things in 2013. And so I don't know what the real origin of that is. It's a little hard to figure out, but we'll figure it out. But now it is time for us to make our tribute to Marky Smith and the Fall. As we do every week. And it was put in the chat from our friend Ash there that I guess back in the day, 1993, on August 21st, it was the Infotainment Scam Tour. And that's where we what we heard from. So let's hear something from Infotainment Scam from the Fall. We're going to hear Lost in Music.
1: Hello, I'm Mark E. Smith from the Fall. Good morning.
0: It's a cover song from Infotainment Scam, Lost in Music.
1: Le money, il sur le tableau. 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Sir, the palace of excess leads to the palace of excess.

0: Oh, pardon me. I made a mistake. 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I was indisposed. So anyway, this won't exist in the future. Pardon me.
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0: From New York, this is Democracy Now!
1: I left my business and decided to be here at my home to protect it from the settlers to steal it and raising the American flag to send the message to the American embassy and the U.S. officials that I am currently under siege and I need a protection.
0: In the occupied West Bank, Israeli settlers continue to lay siege to homes in the village of Kusra. We'll be joined by one of the homeowners, Louis Reedy, who is Palestinian-American. Then, Israel has admitted for the first time that its soldiers fired into the car where 5-year-old Palestinian Hind Rajab and 6 family members were killed in Gaza in January 2024. Israel has opened a criminal investigation. We'll speak to Sharif Abdul-Quddus, who's investigated Hind's killing in the Peabody Award-winning Al Jazeera documentary, The Night Won't End. Then, a Justice Department whistleblower has claimed the Trump administration's task force pushed Harvard, Columbia, and Brown into massive settlements despite turning up little to no evidence of anti-Semitism on campus. We will speak to Columbia professor Marianne Hirsch.
2: This terrible repression under the guise of fighting anti-Semitism. And I think people are now seeing that this is not just morally completely wrong and corrupt, but that it's also not good for Jews, certainly, but it's that it's not good for anybody, and that the reason for this was never to fight anti-Semitism, but it was to decimate academia.
0: All that and more coming up. Welcome to Democracy Now! Welcome to Democracy Now!, democracynow.org, the War and Peace Report. I'm Anjali Kamath. Treasury Secretary Scott Bessent said Thursday the U.S. will impose the toughest sanctions in history on Iran after President Trump promised to wage, quote, economic warfare and isolation on an unprecedented scale. Bessent told CNBC that U.S. economic pressure would eliminate the need for return to direct combat with Iran. He said tough new sanctions would collapse Iran's government and warned other nations could face severe economic penalties if they continue to trade with Iran.
3: We are going to all of our allies, and this is going to be the greatest coordinated economic isolation in the history of the world, and we are going to them and saying you are either with us or against us.
0: Iran's foreign ministry condemned the threat of new sanctions as illegal and inhumane. Meanwhile, the USS George Washington aircraft carrier has arrived in the Middle East to relieve the USS Abraham Lincoln, which has now been plagued by low morale, faulty plumbing, poor quality rationed meals, and shortages of basic supplies. The Lincoln is reportedly heading home to San Diego after a record-setting deployment of more than 270 days at sea. In Yemen, Houthi fighters and government forces have traded dozens of attacks, raising fears that Yemen is sliding back into full-scale civil war for the first time since a UN-brokered peace deal in 2022. Government forces claimed 81 attacks over 24 hours, while Houthi fighters said they'd successfully used drones to strike an airport and an oil facility in Saudi Arabia. Sudan's humanitarian crisis is deepening, as more than 200,000 people have been newly displaced across the Kordofan region due to intensifying attacks between the Sudanese army and paramilitary, rapid support forces. Drone strikes have targeted critical water and power infrastructure in the city of El Obeid. Mass floods in North Darfur have also compounded the displacement crisis, with torrential rains damaging hundreds of homes. In Tunisia, hundreds of protesters marched through the streets of the capital, Tunis, on Thursday, calling for the ouster of authoritarian President Kais Saied, the release of jailed opposition activists and journalists, and the restoration of democracy. The protests come as Tunisia faces deteriorating public services, an affordability crisis, and a shortage of some basic supplies and medicines. Many of the protesters chanted, "The people want the fall of the regime," a popular refrain during the Arab Spring uprising that ousted longtime dictator Zain al-Abidine Ben Ali in 2011.
4: We have gone back to a state where people are afraid to speak the truth or to defend their rights. We fear differences or opinion. We fear debates and discussions. Personally, I say we have returned to the same concepts that existed during Ben Ali's regime. It's the exact same story. We've returned to the concept of people fearing the ruler, and we've gone back to many ideas that led absolutely nowhere.
0: In Mali, a Russian-controlled paramilitary force faces accusations that it carried out the summary execution of 9 civilians, including 4 children, during a raid on a village in the central region of Mopti in July. According to Human Rights Watch, about 100 fighters with the Russia-backed Africa Corps, accompanied by several Malian soldiers, broke into homes, dragged people out, and separated men and boys for beatings and interrogations. They reportedly killed 6 civilians who tried to flee and detained and executed 3 others. Since 2021, Mali's military junta has relied on Russian mercenaries in its fight against Islamist armed groups. In the occupied West Bank, large groups of armed Israeli settlers stormed Palestinian homes in the town of Sa'ir, northeast of Hebron, earlier today, killing a young Palestinian man and leaving a 70-year-old with serious gunshot wounds. Survivors say the settlers set fire to at least one home. Elsewhere, Israeli settlers set fire to a quarry in the South Hebron Hills overnight, causing severe damage to excavators, bulldozers, and stone-cutting equipment. The United Nations reports attacks by Israeli settlers and Palestinians have reached an all-time high in 2026, with an average of more than 6 attacks per day, as the Israeli government continues to approve new illegal settlements. After headlines, we'll go to the Palestinian village of Kusra to speak with Louis Reedy, a Palestinian-American who flew to the occupied West Bank on Monday to help his relatives defend the family home, which Israeli settlers have surrounded for more than a week. In California, progressive Democrat Aisha Wahab has won a special election to fill the congressional seat vacated by disgraced Representative Eric Swalwell, who quit amid sexual misconduct claims. In 2018, Wahab became the first Afghan-American elected to public office in the U.S. She'll now be the first Afghan-American U.S. Congress member representing parts of the East San Francisco Bay until the new Congress begins in January. This is Aisha Wahab speaking to supporters on election night.
5: We saw a lot of negative ads distorting our record.
6: Shame.
5: Talking about us in a negative way, that we're not good enough or we're not American enough. And the fact that because I'm an Afghan American, because I'm a Muslim American, because I'm a woman of color, because I'm relatively young, that we don't belong. And the voters of this district spoke out. And
0: Aisha Wahab won with 53% of the vote against Democrat Melissa Hernandez. Polls had showed Wahab with a double-digit lead in early August before AIPAC, the American-Israel Public Affairs Committee, poured over $6 million into negative ads and mailers targeting her. Meanwhile, AIPAC and its super PACs channeled at least $3 million to Hernandez's campaign, according to Politico. They will face off again in November to decide who will represent the district in the 120th Congress beginning in January. In related news, FBI agents seized a cell phone and laptop from former Congressmember Eric Swalwell after he was stopped at the San Francisco airport Saturday. The following day, federal agents also searched Swalwell's home in Washington, D.C. as part of a civil rights investigation into allegations of sexual assault. Swalwell is also facing probes by the Manhattan District Attorney's Office and Los Angeles Sheriff's Department. CNN reports at least 4 women who've accused Swalwell of serious sexual misconduct have been contacted by the FBI as part of that investigation. In more election news, Reuters reports a handful of billionaires and companies are driving record levels of spending on congressional contests ahead of November's midterm elections, with crypto, gambling, and artificial intelligence firms fueling a flood of campaign cash. So far, U.S. corporations have spent over $500 million on U.S. House and Senate races. That already exceeds the previous record of $461 million spent by corporations during the entire 2024 election cycle and does not include millions of dollars in additional contributions made by dark money groups that hide the identities of their donors. Meanwhile, President Trump is in Myrtle Beach, South Carolina today to support the campaign of Republican Senator Darlene Graham, who was appointed to fill the vacancy left by the sudden death of her brother, Lindsey Graham, in July. Darlene Graham faces Republican Congressmember Ralph Norman in a special Senate runoff on Tuesday. Critics have called Graham dangerously unqualified after her poor performance at a debate earlier this week.
7: Senator, are Taiwan and the South China Sea national security issues for the United States? If so, why?
6: I'm sorry, could you repeat the question?
7: If are Taiwan and the South China Sea national security issues for the United States, and if so, why or how?
6: I'm just going to be honest here. I'm not on national security. I'm not that informed on national security, so... But I do support the military.
0: The Trump administration has deported 20 immigrants to Liberia as part of a new third country agreement that will help see the West African nation receive up to 1,200 immigrants with no ties to Liberia, removed from the United States. The first group arrived at the Roberts International Airport outside the capital, Monrovia, on Thursday. As part of the deal, the U.S. has reportedly agreed to extend visitor visas for Liberians from 12 to 36 months, according to The Guardian, and pledged some $124 million in assistance. Immigrants deported to Liberia will include people from Latin America and the Caribbean. In related news, the Atlanta Journal-Constitution reports ICE is seeking to deport an Iranian woman to the Central African Republic, a country to which she has no ties, and which the State Department has deemed too unsafe for travel. She's currently detained at the Stewart ICE jail in Georgia. Meanwhile, in Texas, a minor league catching coordinator for the San Diego Padres was detained by ICE at an El Paso airport as he attempted to travel back home to Arizona. Oswaldo Pirella is originally from Venezuela and has a pending asylum claim and valid work authorization. Pirella lives in Phoenix with his wife and two U.S.-born daughters. He previously played for the Texas Rangers minor league team. His brother, Jorge Pirella, wrote on social media, quote, "The people who have worked and lived alongside him can speak to his character, his work ethic, and the positive impact he's had on those around him." The Department of Homeland Security is defending harassment tactics deployed against people who've criticized the agency's deadly crackdown on immigrants. That's the claim at the center of a First Amendment lawsuit filed by David Strever, a U.S. citizen who was on a trip to Finland when two ICE agents showed up at his home in Rochester, New York, in June. The agents reportedly presented his wife with a warning notice due to an email Strever had sent months earlier to former ICE acting director Todd Lyons, comparing him to a Nazi and calling him, quote, a monstrous human being. And the New York Times is reporting that the owner of a major Dominican sugar producer accused of forced labor at one of his plantations has close ties to President Trump. Central Romana's owner, Jose Fanjul, a Cuban-American businessman known as Pepe, donated to Trump's 2024 campaign and his White House ballroom. Just weeks after Trump returned to the office, the Trump administration lifted a measure that had prevented the company from shipping its product to the U.S. On Tuesday, the Corporate Accountability Lab, an independent nonprofit, issued a report finding the company is still responsible for abusive conditions. The report found many of the plantation's workers are of Haitian descent. They face poverty wages, excess overtime, and intimidation and threats from management. And those are some of the headlines. This is Democracy Now!, democracynow.org, the War and Peace Report. I'm Anjali Kamath. Amy Goodman will be back next week. Coming up, Israel has admitted for the first time that its soldiers fired into the car where 5-year-old Palestinian Hind Rajab and her 6 family members were killed in Gaza in January 2024.

0: This is Democracy Now!, democracynow.org. I'm Anjali Kamath. On Wednesday, Israel's military admitted for the first time that its soldiers opened fire on a car carrying 5-year-old Palestinian Hind Rajab, along with her aunt, uncle, and 5 of their children, as well as Palestine Red Crescent Society medics dispatched to rescue them. Israel's army fired more than 300 bullets in the attack in January 2024. In Gaza City, Hind Rajab's grandmother responded to the announcement.
1: We, as Hind Rajab's family, do not trust the judiciary of the State of Israel. We hope that justice will be delivered from the entire world. We appeal to the international justice system as a whole.
0: The Israeli military said it would also investigate the killing of 15 Palestinian paramedics whose bodies and crushed emergency vehicles were recovered from a mass grave in Rafah in March 2025. This is Ghada al-Attar, the widow of Anwar al-Attar, one of the 15 medics. She spoke while holding the couple's young daughter.
1: The truth will not come, and the wound will keep bleeding. The pain is still the same. The loss grows day by day. Every time this girl gets older and asks me where her father is, and I can't answer her, the wound grows deeper. He was the pillar and support of the family. He's gone. The investigation won't achieve anything.
0: Israel said it would not investigate 3 other attacks on Gaza that killed 8 workers from World Central Kitchen and Doctors Without Borders. And Israel made no mention of thousands of other incidents where Palestinian civilians were killed by Israeli forces. For more, we go to Los Angeles, where we're joined by Sharif Abdul Quddus, award-winning journalist and the Middle East North Africa editor at Dropsite News. He was correspondent on the Fault Lines documentary, The Night Won't End, on Al Jazeera English, that investigated the killings of civilians in Gaza by the Israeli military. Sharif, welcome back to Democracy Now! Can you talk about why these investigations have been announced, why these 2 particular cases, and why now?
2: Well, so firstly, these were 5 incidents out of apparently 150 that were reviewed by the Israeli military. I think it's not a coincidence that all 5 of these were among the most widely covered incidents of the war. They were documented in real time, and they were very prominent cases, mostly massacres. We don't know what happened to the other 145 incidents that they apparently reviewed. Now, the 2 incidents that you mentioned that are being referred to military police for criminal investigations, this seems to be nothing more than political theater, to be honest. As numerous Palestinian and international human rights groups have documented for years, Israel's internal investigations into the criminal conduct of its own soldiers are fundamentally flawed, and they can't be regarded as credible mechanisms for accountability. And they instead function primarily to shield Israel from international tribunals or prosecution abroad, rather than delivering any kind of justice. The Israeli human rights group B'Tselem has called these investigations a sham. It's called them, quote, a legal iron dome to protect Israeli soldiers from international accountability. And let's remember that since the genocide began, Israel claims to have referred over 1,000 incidents involving its soldiers to its fact-finding assessment mechanism. And, it says it's opened dozens of criminal investigations. There is no comprehensive public accounting of the status or outcome of these investigations. There was a review by the NGO Action on Armed Violence of over 50 reported Israeli military probes. It found that 88% had been either closed or that a finding of wrongdoing had been closed without a finding of wrongdoing, and they remained under review. Only one of them resulted in a prison sentence. So, I think this is a lot more political theater, and it may be coming as Israel is coming under increasing international scrutiny, international criticism for the genocide in Gaza. And finally, I'll just say, it doesn't matter what Israel says or what its investigation concludes in these 2 incidents. The responsibility for the murder of Hind Rajab and her family was well established long ago through multiple in-depth investigations by the media, by human rights groups, and the evidence is overwhelming. We know that an Israeli tank fired at least 335 rounds at a civilian car at Hind Rajab, a five-year-old, and six members of her family, from a range of just 13 to 23 meters away. The Red Crescent, which had Hind on the phone for close to 3 hours, was waiting for approval to try and go rescue her. And finally, they get approval from the Israeli military. The Israeli military issues an approved route with a map. Two emergency workers with the Red Crescent go in an ambulance along that route. When they reach the destination, Israel fires a tank shell at them. It's a direct hit and kills both of them and destroys the ambulance. Then the Israeli military continuously lied afterwards. It repeatedly denied it had any tanks operating in the area, even though there's clear satellite images that show multiple tanks in the area on that day. Even though we hear a recording of Hind's cousin, Leanne, 15-year-old Leanne, saying there's a tank right next to her, right before she starts screaming as a hail of bullets from the tank murders her. And then we have 5-year-old Hind, hours of recordings of her, saying also that there's a tank right next to her before her voice eventually fades away and she dies. So we don't need to wait for an Israeli investigation to know what happened here.
0: Sharif, you've set that up so movingly. I want to turn to an excerpt of your Al Jazeera English documentary, The Night Won't End, which takes an in-depth look at these attacks on civilians by the Israeli military in Gaza, including on Hind Rajab and her family. Let's go to a clip.
3: Eventually, relatives were able to reach the Red Crescent in Ramallah to see if their team in Gaza could send an ambulance.
4: We received an appeal that the car had been targeted in Feres gas station in Gaza City.
3: When Omar called, it was Leanne who picked up.
4: Hello, dear.
5: They are shooting at us.
4: Hello.
5: They are shooting at us. The tank is next.

0: هيك بتفوتوا ببعض كلها صراحة. بعد ما رجعت رنيت على التليفون.
1: After calling back the same number that Lian answered.
0: علي.
2: ألو.
1: هون the voice sounded different this time.
0: بسألها.
1: So I asked her.
0: البنت اللي كانت.
1: The girl that was speaking with me.
0: وينها؟
1: Where is she?
0: هون حكت لي.
1: She told me. She's dead.
0: هون أنا.
1: Who am I speaking with now?
0: And.
2: أنت تخبي تخبي. أنت وين موجودة بالضبط؟ في السيارة. انت في السيارة قاعدة؟
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2: طب تخبي تحت الكراسي ما تبيني بالمرة.
4: After a few minutes Omar asked other colleagues to help and speak with Hind.
5: The tank is next to me.
6: The tank is where?
5: Next to me.
6: The tank is next to you?
5: Yes.
6: Is it moving or still? Did anyone come out of it?
5: It's moving.
6: Okay, is it moving next to the car, behind the car, or in front of the car?
5: In front of the car.
6: The tank is coming towards you from the front of the car?
5: Yes.
6: Is it close?
5: Very, very.
6: And it's moving?
5: Yes. Come get me.
4: As the Red Crescent dispatchers spoke with Hind, colleagues were trying to get an ambulance to her, something that would require coordination with and approval by Israeli authorities.
7: Usually, ambulances in the whole world, once they got the call, they directly dispatch the ambulances and send to save people's life. Unfortunately, this is not the case in Gaza.
5: Come get me.
7: Any area that there is Israeli occupation forces, Israel considered as it is a military zone. That means even if there is wounded people, people who are killed and need to be evacuated, we are completely denied access to these areas. And if any ambulance try to reach, it will be targeted. That's why in order to be able to save Hind, we had to coordinate our safe access.
8: That last voice was Nabel Farsakh, the spokesperson for the Palestinian Red Crescent, explaining how emergency medical teams in Gaza need to get clearance from Israeli authorities before going in to rescue Hind. They eventually do get clearance. Let's turn back to the documentary, The Night Won't End, to see what happened next.
4: Finally, nearly 3 hours after requesting clearance, the Red Crescent says Israeli officials gave the approval for the ambulance to go to the scene and provided this map with an approved route.
7: We had to wait almost 3 hours until the green light was given. So they sent a map with a route, which means it identifies exactly which route the ambulance should take. And once we received the green light, the ambulance was dispatched.
9: Oh, أحلى خبر في الدنيا من عمو عمر.
10: هند. هنود هاي دقيقة واحدة بتكون السيارة عندك بس بتمشي شوي شوي
11: محطة فارس وين وصلت؟
4: The two paramedics who started driving to the scene were Ahmed Al-Madhoun and Yusuf Zeno. By the time they left, the sun had set.
12: Can you see the car?
13: I can't see a thing here.
12: Do you have your siren and flashing lights on?
13: Just the lights, not the siren. Oh, there it is.
4: The connection to the ambulance was lost right after that loud noise.
11: Hi, Zeno.
9: In hand.
14: بخير.
9: بخير هي بخير.
15: They had to ask her. Did you hear a bomb now? Did you hear anything around you? And she said, yes, yes, I heard it. Her yes means our colleagues who went to rescue her had died.
8: That clip from the award-winning documentary, The Night Won't End. Sharif, as you said, so much about this case is very well known. Hind Rajab is one of the most visible victims of the genocide in Gaza. There's even

0: A feature, there's even a film made about her, the voice of Hind Rajab. Why now? What is so significant about, what is new about this new investigation, and how much does it have to do with the International Criminal Court's investigation?
1: I mean, it's unclear why now. I think it's because Israel is coming under more international scrutiny. There's more criticism of the genocide. There is more political pushback from its backers in the United States and Europe, or from some corridors of power within those countries. And also, when a state says that it's investigating itself, this shields it from international law accountability if those investigations are found to be credible. So it may just be a push around that. And again, as you mentioned, these are, the Red Crescent massacre, the aid worker massacre, and Hind Rajab are among the two most high-profile incidents. And I think we should talk about, the massacre of the aid workers, the other case that they're looking at. This was 15 Palestinian aid workers from the Red Crescent, from civil defense, that were massacred in Rafah in March of 2025. And their bodies were buried in a mass grave. The ambulances and the fire truck and the vehicles that they arrived into the scene were flattened and buried alongside them. And in the aftermath of this, the Israeli military again lied about it and was forced to change its story several times following the discovery of the bodies and the vehicles in this mass grave and the emergence of video and audio recordings taken from the bodies of the dead aid workers from their phones. The group Forensic Architecture and Earshot did an incredible report around this just a few months ago, using video and audio recordings about the incident and open source material, as well as satellite imagery and interviews with the two of the survivors. And they reconstructed what happened. And essentially what happened was an ambulance went to a scene, they were fired on, and then a five-vehicle convoy of ambulances and a fire truck and the rest of the aid workers went to go and try and find them and rescue them. And Israeli soldiers, over the course of a couple of hours, fired nearly 1,000 bullets. 1,000 bullets at these aid workers. And the findings show that they were slowly approaching the vehicles on foot, the Israeli soldiers, walking while they were shooting, until they were as close as 1 meter away and essentially executing these aid workers in cold blood from point-blank range, essentially. As I mentioned, the Israeli military lied about it. They claimed initially that the vehicles advanced, quote, suspiciously towards the troops without their headlights on or without their emergency signals on. Then the video emerges, first published by the New York Times, showing the vehicles with their lights on. So they backtrack. They admitted that their soldiers from the Golani Brigade did fire on these aid workers, but they said that they had approached suspiciously and that they blamed it on poor night vision or something, that they couldn't really see them. And then they doubled down and said that 6 of the 15 aid workers were found to be Hamas terrorists, just kind of ridiculous statements. And then it said, it buried them in a mass grave to prevent harm and clear the vehicles to prepare for civilian evacuation. I mean, I don't know how people are supposed to take this seriously. And as you mentioned, again, these are just two of the most high-profile incidents out of countless war crimes in Gaza. We're talking about over 20,000 children killed. We're talking about starving Palestinians being gunned down as they're searching for food, of an unprecedented number of journalists killed, over 270, many of them, openly assassinated. We're talking about displaced families being bombed in their tents, of hospitals, nearly every hospital being attacked, of mass graves being found in the courtyards of the hospitals afterwards, of the torture of prisoners, of sexual assault. I mean, we could go on and on. So I don't think that these investigations that were announced are anything more than political theater, and I don't think anyone's really taking them seriously.
0: Sharif, last week was the one-year anniversary of the killing of Al Jazeera journalist Anas Sharif, along with 5 of his colleagues, and a collective of media workers called the Writers Against the War in Gaza have launched an online memorial to Anas and over 250 journalists who've been killed. It's called The Living Record and includes testimonies from Palestinian journalists in Gaza remembering their slain colleagues and friends. As we talk about accountability and the possibility of it within Israel for Israel's crimes in Gaza, your final thoughts on, what What is going on in terms of investigating the deaths of journalists in Gaza?
1: I mean, very little is going on. What we're seeing, and as was the case of Anas al-Sharif, one of the most prominent journalists to be openly assassinated, is that Israel has keeps killing them in actually a more brazen way. Israel has reached the point where it is preemptively targeting journalists. So it put Anas al-Sharif, for example, who was murdered on August 10th of last year, in a media tent along with five of his colleagues outside of Shifa Hospital. It put Anas al-Sharif on a hit list in October of 2024, along with five other journalists from Al Jazeera, including our colleague at Dropsite News, Hossam Shabet. And it said that these are not journalists, these are terrorists, these are militants, and we're going to kill them. And it has killed two of them. And after it killed them, it bragged about it. It bragged about killing this prominent journalist and said that this wasn't a journalist. It said, don't let the press vest fool you. It did the same with Hossam Shabet. It just killed, during a so-called ceasefire, two brothers working for Al Jazeera at different times. One a correspondent, one the cameraman. Killed them both, called them both Hamas terrorists. So it is not, there's not even a semblance of an investigation. There is open bragging about the killing of these journalists. And let me just say that tribute site that was put together by Writers Against the War in Gaza is very moving. I would encourage many people to go to it. You can click, I think there's over 50 now journalists who are profiled there, and you can listen to their colleagues, their mentors, their family members, talk about them and discuss who they were and talk about their importance and what they meant to them. And so it's a very fitting tribute to these journalists in Gaza, Palestinian journalists, who have performed the most heroic act of journalism in our lifetime and should be remembered for their bravery.
0: Sharif Abdul Quddus is an award-winning journalist and the Middle East North Africa editor at Dropsite News. Sharif, please stay with us. Coming up, we'll look at how Israeli settlers are laying siege to the village of Kusra in the occupied West Bank.

0: Tama Greed by the Palestinian oud musician Hudas Four performing in our Democracy Now! Studio. This is Democracy Now!, democracynow.org. I'm Anjali Kamath. We turn now to the occupied West Bank, where Israeli settlers are continuing to lay siege on homes in the village of Kusra, south of Nablus. The siege has attracted international attention in part because one of the homes is owned by a Palestinian-American. The U.S. ambassador to Israel, Mike Huckabee, surprised many when he recently described the siege as a, quote, horrific act of terror being committed by, quote, Israeli terrorists. Louis Reedy, who lives in Ohio, spoke to Reuters before he flew from the United States to the West Bank to protect his home there.
1: I have a lot of emotion in Kusra. I was born and raised in Kusra. My mother, 83 years old, is still in Kusra. My sisters, my brothers, my nieces, my nephews, my cousins, my friends.
0: Shortly after Louis Reedy landed at Ben-Gurion Airport in Israel, he received a video showing Israeli soldiers shaking the hands of the Israeli settlers laying siege to his home.
1: When I landed, my brother sent me this video. That's terrifying. That just happened like an hour ago. And they meet the soldier. They're shaking hands with the soldiers. That's just happening today. I'm going to stay in this house tonight. So I'm terrified. I'm asking the U.S. official, the embassy, to provide me protection and remove the settlers permanently from our village and my area.
0: Then, after Louis Reedy arrived back in the village of Kusra and reunited with his brother and other relatives, he raised an American flag on the roof of his home.
1: I came here to be present with him. I left my my luxury home in America. I left my luxury vehicles in America. I left my wife, my two daughters. I left my business and decided to be here at my home to protect it from the settlers to steal it and raising the American flag to send the message to the American embassy and the U.S. officials that I am currently under siege and I need a protection.
0: Despite Louis Reedy's return, settlers have continued to confront the family. In this video, a settler is seen approaching and harassing Reedy on his own property.
1: You are a terrorist settler. You know that? Come in Balagan. You are a terrorist settler. It's garbage. You know what that means? You stink. You stink. Move. Move. Don't touch me. Don't touch me. Terrorist. You are a terrorist.
0: We go now to Kusra, where we're joined by Louis Reedy. Welcome to Democracy Now!, Louis. Thank you so much for joining us. How are you doing right now? Describe the scene. Do you still have settlers coming into your property?
1: Thank you for having me. This is my fourth day here in Kusra, in my house that is still under siege by the IDF and the settlers. The settlers still manage every day to pass by my house, and the IDF present and not doing anything to them. They're not arresting them whatsoever.
0: Your reaction, Louis, to the comments by U.S. Ambassador to Israel Mike Huckabee describing the settlers as, quote, Israeli terrorists?
1: Well, I appreciate Mike Huckabee condemned it and called them terrorists. And I've been in contact with the embassy that nothing has been done on the ground. And actually, I asked the U.S. embassy to send me a team to see themselves what's going on here in my own house so themselves can see what's going on.
0: And what kind of protection have you gotten?
1: None. I'm not getting no protection here. I still feel for my life. I still feel for my family's life here. The IDF not even making it better here. They're not allowing us to leave the house. They're not allowing anyone to come to my house freely. If we need to bring food, we have to do coordination through the mayor of Busra, and he has to call the Palestinian Authority, and then they have to call the Israeli Authority. It takes hours, if not days.
0: Louis, this area of Kusra has been under siege for months, and your home specifically for at least a week, if not longer. And you've had, when you reach out to the U.S. Embassy, I mean, you have the ambassador to Israel speaking out about this. What are they saying in response when you reach out for help? You have an American flag on your home.
1: That's right. This house has been under attack by Israeli settlers since January this year. It's been under siege for 13 days. We have reached the U.S. member of Congress local office. I have reached multiple times to the U.S. Embassy that I need help. Yes, I raised the American flag to send my message to the American people, to the government of the United States, that there is an American under siege by the Israeli settlers. Needs help.
0: I want to bring into the conversation Oren Ziv in Tel Aviv. He's a reporter and photographer for Plus 972 magazine and the independent Israeli local news site, Local Call. His most recent article is headlined, Kusra is where Israel's lies about settler violence hit a wall. Welcome to Democracy Now! Can you talk about what are these lies? What did you see in Kusra?
2: Yeah, thank you for having me. I've been to Kusra twice in the recent week. First, a week ago on Friday, where a group of activists tried to march to Reedy's house to bring food and water and medicine, and were blocked by the Israeli army and border police, the same army and police who allow for months the settlers to attack, to murder there, to injure Israeli human rights activists who were severely injured there a few months ago. Houses were attacked and vandalized. Amir Odeh, a young Palestinian, was shot there during the war against Iran. And this is all happening, of course, with the active support of the army and the police. So the first time I was there on Friday, and we were blocked as journalists, also the activists that were coming, bringing the food, and the police and the army just let the activists leave the food near a few meters from the house. And later, MK, parliament member Ofer Kassif, managed to bring it in. The second time I actually managed to go in after waiting for a long time outside and talking to the army. And what I could see is the same reality that Lua is describing. Despite all the international attention, the media attention, the Americans speaking about it, the Israeli army and authorities are doing barely nothing to control the situation. The house is still under siege. Settlers are roaming around. And, you know, myself as a journalist and many people are asking, doesn't want to do anything, or under the political current situation in Israel, they can't do anything. They don't control the situation in the West Bank. And, you know, and I think it's a hard question, but either way, the situation on the ground is that the house is under siege. You know, the army cannot deal with this 20, 30, 40 settlers that are acting very violently, attacking this property and others. And I think this is happening because of the, of course, the support from the Israeli extreme government, but because of the perception that any settler, 10 years old, 15 year old, 20 year old, can do anything that he wants in the West Bank, putting an outpost, putting a siege, killing, attacking, going to all these tours or trips and harassing Palestinians. And soldiers are just not, they don't think about the option to put a limit to that. And even though that the chief of staff talk about it and the commander of the West Bank, and I think this story gained a lot of attention because it shows the current situation of the Israeli army, that they cannot deal with 5 or 10 settlers. But this kind of perception that settlers can do whatever they want and the army just have to support it is very, very strong.
0: And Oren, can you talk about this argument that, you know, Bibi Netanyahu is making, also to some extent Mike Huckabee, U.S. Ambassador to Israel, that there's some sort of distinction between the settlers here, I believe Mike Huckabee called them unsettlers, and the vast majority of other settlers. And there also seems to be a distinction, you know, so sort of good settlers and bad settlers.
2: Exactly. This is something Netanyahu doesn't give interviews to local media. He talks in American media. And when he's asked about this, he always said this is a group of troubled youth. You know, sometimes he says 70, 150. But it's very, very clear they can act like this because of the active support from the Israeli government that gives them weapons, gives them ATVs, like the ones they raid Reedy's house in Kusra and other houses. Because of Smotrich and Ben-Gvir, the establishment of more and more outposts that are kind of front bases for this terror attacks, and they could not stay one day without the active support of the police that is completely controlled by Ben-Gvir, by the army that is controlled by the settlers and by the extreme government. We did a story a few months ago about how the settlers, after since October 7th, they managed to ethnically cleanse dozens of Palestinian communities in Area C, mostly farming and herding communities. They just moved on, and they said openly to Area, they said openly to Area A, to Area B of the West Bank, sieging houses, villages, and town, and taking over them. And according to our investigation a few months ago, they already took over tens of thousands of acres inside Area B and A that, according to the Oslo Accord, and even according to official Israel, are under Palestinian control. So all this is happening with, like, this example. It's happening in 100 other locations in the West Bank. The thing is here, because even next to Abu Ridi's house in Jalud, the same tactic from the same violent outpost happened a month ago, that the Tubasi family was forced out. And the only difference here is that this brave family managed to slow down the process a bit with the decision not to leave, even with they had barely no food and water, with the violent attacks, the fact they're under siege, they insisted to stay. He came from the U.S. and managed to get media attention, including mainstream media, even local mainstream media.
0: Oren, I just want to go back to Louis Reedy, Palestinian-American, whose home in Kusra is under siege by settlers. Louis, why did you return from Ohio to your home in Kusra?
3: Well, I've been watching all the attacks on my house, on my brother and his son, on the life, on my security cameras. I couldn't sleep anymore. I have to stay up all night. And the situation reached into a dangerous way when they completely blocked him off from food on August 9th. And I was talking to my brother, and I told him, you know what, I'm going to come, and I will do whatever it takes to provide you food and supplies and end the siege and trying to protect you.
0: Louis Reedy, thank you for joining us. We will continue to follow the settler siege on your home in Kusra. Thank you also to Oren Zeev of 972 Magazine. We will link to your new piece, Kusra is Where Israel's Lies About Settler Violence Hit a Wall. This is Democracy Now!, democracynow.org. I'm Anjali Kamath. We turn now to new revelations from a former Justice Department attorney who's filed a whistleblower complaint claiming that the Trump administration task force charged with investigating anti-Semitism pushed universities into massive settlements despite turning up little to no evidence of anti-Semitism on campus. Haley Van Arum, a former career attorney in the Justice Department's Civil Rights Division, said in her complaint that the government's probes into schools like Harvard, Brown, and Columbia were, quote, an unlawful process designed to achieve predetermined political goals. Brown University settled for $50 million, Columbia settled for $200 million, Harvard refused to settle, and a judge threw out a case against the university. Democratic Representative Jamie Raskin, the ranking member of the House Judiciary Committee, has launched a probe into the whistleblower allegations. He wrote in a statement, quote, "It has been apparent that its investigations have been structured deliberately to harass and intimidate rather than protect anyone from discrimination." For more, we're joined by Marianne Hirsch, professor emerita at Columbia University, whose work has focused on the transmission of memories of violence across generations. She joins us from Norwich, Vermont. Welcome to Democracy Now! Professor Hirsch, your reaction to these revelations from this whistleblower.
4: Well, thank you so much for having me. It's what we've been saying all along. So I'm so grateful for this whistleblower report. We are also grateful because it restores a sense of reality and a sense of truth and trust in human decency and in justice to expose what we've known all along, that these were not probes into anti-Semitism accusations, but they were efforts to dismantle higher education brick by brick. It couldn't have come at a better time at the beginning of a new school year when, as you've just reported in your last two segments, the genocide in Gaza, the expropriations in the West Bank are going on. And this is what our students have been protesting over since 2023. And these protests have been squashed. They've been silenced. Pro-Palestinian voices have been silenced, all under the guise of protecting Jews. And then with the establishment of the anti-Semitism task force by the federal government, they've been used as a ruse and as a pretext to enact major funding cuts. They've also encouraged our universities to settle, to concede some of these accusations, to concede that they haven't done enough to combat anti-Semitism, when that is absolutely untrue. I don't know how they could have done more than they've already done, certainly at Columbia. And I feel that certainly at Columbia, which is the university I know best, Columbia affiliates from the Board of Trustees down have actually collaborated with the federal government in these sham investigations.
0: So, Professor Hirsch, what happens next? Will these universities get their money back?
4: Well, I think that by the time the settlements were reached, the anti-Semitism accusation was no longer the major one. As far as I know, a lot of other infringements were found in order to extract the money from our universities. In fact, some of the research funding was returned, but in exchange for, at Columbia, the $200 million settlement, and then a $21 million fund to compensate Columbia affiliates who claim that they've suffered anti-Semitism on campus. But there were, Columbia, when it settled, did not admit wrongdoing. So I don't know where that leaves the $200 million settlement. On the other hand, they did not need to admit wrongdoing because they had already done so. I think they laid the stage for this sham investigation from the fall of 2023 on in multiple ways.
0: And Professor Hirsch, can you describe the impact of these investigations and the kind of climate of fear that it's created on campus and the repression that students like Mahmoud Khalil have felt? You know, professors have been forced out at different universities. Talk about what you've experienced at Columbia.
4: Well, I think Columbia is just a shell of what it was before all this started. I think there's tremendous fear and suspicion across the campus. I think there are certain topics that cannot be discussed, and this is an academic community where academic freedom is the cornerstone. We no longer have that. People are afraid to discuss certain topics in class for fear of being reported on by students, by fellow faculty members, and that's happened. There have been very similar kinds of sham investigations by the Office of Institutional Equity at Columbia against faculty who've been reported on by students for anti-Semitic infringement, for infringements of Title VI. I think there's an atmosphere of unfreedom and of silencing. At the same time, there have been much more dire consequences, which is that some of our students have been named and arrested and slated for deportation in ways that I think the tactics that have been used for this are very much aligned between the university and the Trump administration. For example, if you will allow me one example, the Gerald Rosberg, who was the senior executive vice president of Columbia at the time, when two student groups, pro-Palestinian student groups, were suspended in the fall of 2023, he said they had engaged in threatening rhetoric and intimidation of pro-Israeli bystanders. That was the reason that was used. Now, that was exactly the same phrase that was used against our student Mohsen Madawi, who was arrested and slated for deportation, used by Marco Rubio to say that he was a threat to U.S. foreign policy. These alignments are extremely troubling, and I think there's a lot more that we need to find out about how the revelations of the whistleblowers aligned with what happened at Columbia itself, with Columbia's own anti-Semitism task force, which just recently issued its fourth report with equally unfounded, non-evidentiary findings that were predetermined, just as the ones for the Justice Department. Now, when that happens inside the university as well as outside, where is the trust that makes education what it's supposed to be, a system of free inquiry, an atmosphere of trust where we can meet with each other and discuss some of the burning issues of our moment? There is, you know, it's very, very difficult to find a space at American universities and at Columbia to discuss what's going on in Gaza and the West Bank, according to your last two segments. And there are pockets in the university where we find these spaces, but we it's very difficult to do so openly without setting ourselves up for major harassment and then also the Trump administration's threats.
0: Marianne Hirsch, Professor Emerita at Columbia University, thank you very much. You know, part of the $200 million settlement with Columbia included a $21 million fund, and you have, along with other Jewish faculty members, filed claims to say that your support for Palestinian rights was part of the anti-Semitism. And that does it for today's show. Happy birthday, Kouros Ismaili. Amy Goodman will be back hosting next week. She'll also be speaking at Middlebury College in Vermont on August 28th. Visit democracynow.org for more information. I'm Anjali Kamath. Thank you for joining us.

Good afternoon. Welcome to Late for the Train. I'm your host, David. I'll be here for the next 2 hours. It's a little cloudy out, not too hot, not too cold. Got birthdays today. The Ginger Bakers was on Wednesday. That's why we just heard Blind Faith. Do What You Like is a song that written by Ginger Baker. You got to hear a little bit of his drumming in there, a little solo section. Man play with a lot of bands. You might know who he is, who he was with. I won't bore you with the details. Also today is Peter Clark's birthday and Joe Strummer's birthday, so we'll be hearing stuff by them. Let's just get right into the show. We're going to hear a song from a band called The Film Critics. Let's just jump right in.

I can see a flag outside my window. It's flying high like the rise of the right. But there's a liberal compulsion to deny a rising tide until it's too late. Then they were always against it. But the planet is on fire and this country is a cesspool.

That was The Clash. I'm So Bored With The USA. That's off their first LP, called The Clash. It came out in 1977 on CBS in the UK. Didn't come out in the United States until July 26, 1979 on Epic. The track list on between the two versions, though, are different. But the same songs. Before that, we heard Four Against, their song Shine. It's off their first LP, Echelons. It came out on Independent Project Records in 1987. They're out of Lincoln, Nebraska. And that was recorded at the Lincoln Carpets business. Seems to be where they recorded all their stuff. Some connection there, I guess. Somebody's parent or something worked there. I don't know. Before that, we heard Scare Bears, the song Scapegoat. It's off of their latest LP, Worse for Everyone. It's on Brass Net Records. That came out May 23rd of this year. They're out of Bristol, UK. Previous to that, we heard The Film Critics and the song Laundry Room. It's off of the LP, or it's an EP, Four Songs From. That's on Tedious Medium. It came out March 6th of this year. They're out of London, Ontario. Spinatron had it as DistroKid, but DistroKid's not a record label. Let's just get that clear, everybody. It's not a record label. And we started off the show with Blind Faith, Do What You Like. As I said, that's a song written by Ginger Baker, because his birthday was on Wednesday. That is on an LP called London Hyde Park 1969. You can get it on Sanctuary Visual Entertainment. That came out May 30th, 2005. In the UK, it was released in the United States and Canada April 4th of the following year. And it was recorded down in Hyde Park in London on June 7th, 1969. Recorded by the BBC. It was Blind Faith's first live performance in their short history. I usually play four songs and then do a back announcement. I'm going to play six this time. They all have something in common. We're going to start off with Spitfire Boys and the song British Refugee. 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

What we just heard was European Toys, and that song was Scarlett O'Hara Part 1. It's off of the LP Nine Men Applauding. It's on Bax Records. That came out in 1985 out of London. It was recorded at Elephant Studios in Wapping. Wapping's an area of London. In 84, December 84. The last six songs actually had all something in common, and that was Peter Clark. You know him as Budgie. And that was Budgie on drums on all six of those songs. So he's in European Toys, brief time in 85. Well, he was also in Susie and the Banshees. Previous to that, we heard him drumming on a band called Pink Military. The song was Wild West. It was actually from a Peel session in 1979. But you can get the song off of, if you're looking for a studio version, Do Animals Believe in God is the name of the LP. It's on a label called Eric's. It was released in June of 1980. Pink Military is out of Liverpool. That Peel session was recorded in the November 14, 1979. It was broadcast November 26th of 79. Which is about right. They always had like a two-week window where they would record something and then play it. He wasn't actually the drummer in the band, but John Peel said that it was the night or the weekend before the session, the Pink Military was doing a gig, and a melee broke out at the club, and the drummer suffered, got pummeled. Also, a couple of the other people, a guitar player and a bassist, they couldn't make it. They had to be replaced for the session, which was scheduled and was due up. So Budgie jumped in and a couple other guys jumped in. Only three of the original members were available to do the gig or to do the show, the session. That would be the singer, the background singer, and the keyboard player. But they pulled it off. Previous to that, we heard The Slits, Spend, Spend, Spend. It's off of the LP Cut on Island. That came out September 7th, 1979. The Slits are out of London. And Budgie replaced the original drummer, who went by the name of Palm Olive. Her real name is Paloma McLarty. She said she left the band because of the direction of the artwork for the cover. The guitar player says that she was asked to leave several months before that. But Budgie was brought in to play drums for the recording session. So he did work out with them for several weeks, maybe a month, to get a handle on all the songs. But that is him drumming for that LP. And previous to that, we heard Jimmy Norton's Explosion. That was a song. The song was Just Like Lazarus. You can get that on a LP called Killed by John Peel, Volume 2. On Vatican Radio Records, that came out January 29th of 2021. That's a band that was put together by Glenn Matlock, the original bassist of the Sex Pistols. That's him and Danny Custo. Danny Custo is the guitar player. He played with Tom Robinson Band, and then Budgie on drums. That was recorded the 30th of July 1979, broadcast August 6th of that year. Very short, short-lived a group. They did not stay together. Previous to that was
Budgie's second band he was in when he was very young. It's called Big in Japan. And the song we heard was Suicide a Go-Go. It's from an LP called From Y to Z and Never Again. It's on Zoo Records. That came out November 10th, 1978. And they're out of Liverpool, where they were out of Liverpool. And then we heard a song from Budgie's first band. They were called Spitfire Boys. And that song was called British Refugee. That was off of a single, British Refugee, backed with Mein Kampf. It came out on RK Records in 1977. And again, they were out of Liverpool. And the Spitfire Boys only put out two singles. So that's it with that. Budgie played with a lot of people. I was going to list them, but you can always look that up if you want. Go to Wikipedia. Look them up. Peter Clark. All about him there. All right, Joe Strummer's birthday, so we're going to go back to another Clash song. We're going to start off with the first song from their second album, Safe European Home.

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1: Ah, we just heard the Dandy Warhols. The song was Not If You're the Last Junkie on Earth. That is the Tony's Basement recording. They had a deal with Capitol, and they had gone and they had actually recorded all the songs for the LP, and they presented them to Capitol, and Capitol goes, no, this is not ready for prime time. So Capitol got one of their own people to come in and produce the record. They had to re-record everything, and they had someone polish it up for them. I actually prefer this version to the LP version because it's more what you would have heard of them if they were playing live. A little grittier, a little more stripped down. But that's it. Yeah. Previous to that, we heard Susie and the Banshees, Slow Dive. From the LP, A Kiss in the Dream House. On Polydor, that came out November 5th, 1982. And on the harmonica, that's Budgie playing the harmonica. I picked that one out because he was playing something also besides the drums. But he does play guitar and keyboard, so elsewhere on that LP, he is doing that. Previous to that, we heard the Jim Carroll Band, Nothing Is True. It's off of his first LP, Catholic Boy, that came out on ATCO, October 13th, 1980. And we started off with The Clash, Safe European Home. I'm surprised the bot did not pick that up, but it didn't. That's off of the LP, Give 'Em Enough Rope. In England, it came out on CBS, and in the United States, it came out on Epic, November 10th, 1978. Oh, and the Dandy Warhols, it's called the Tony's Basement version. It's a self-release, actually. It's on what they call Dandy Records. I couldn't find out when it was actually pressed. They only sold these 7-inch singles at their shows. It was right around the time that the album came out, but I think that they might have... I don't know. The album came out in June 16th of 97. Or the single, the studio single that the Capitol did, came out... June 16th of 97, and the LP came out July 15th of 97. So somewhere around that time, they had these singles pressed that they only sold at the shows, so they're pretty hard to get. They do not exist anymore. So it was a single, and Not If You're the Last Junkie on Earth is on one side, and on the side two is CCR. Crack Cocaine Rager. Alright, enough of that. Up next, we're going to hear a band from Baltimore, Maryland. They go by the name of Unicorn Dogs. And here it is.

Don't go anywhere. That wasn't the end of the line. That was the band Boot. And they spell it B-O-O-T. B period, O period, O period, T period. Now it's the song End of the Line that comes out on their EP called Demo. It came out last year. October 28th of last year. They're out of Ottawa, Canada. Before that, we heard Gold Cup, and this is the title track from the LP, The P Has Been Taken. It's on Sour Grape Records. That came out October 18th of last year. They're out of Manchester. Previous to that, we heard Meat Bodies. Their song Plank, it's off of the LP Meat Bodies, and it's on In the Red Records. That came out October 14th, 2014. And we started off with the Unicorn Dogs and their song Sad Adult. It's off the LP Closer to Death. It's on Jolly Ronnie Records. Came out July 24th of this year. And they are out of Baltimore, Maryland. Let's see what we're going to have up next. What should we play here? How are we going to play MK Ultra's this song, Pray For Us? This is a part of my back stock that I'm trying to get rid of. They're out of Cleveland. So here we go. MK Ultra's Pray For Us.

That was the band Clobber and the song London. That's off of the LP, A Rope for You. It's on Take the City Records. That came out June 6th of 2025. They are out of Madrid, Spain. Prior to that, we heard The Clash, Clamp Down. It's on the LP, London Calling. That came out on CBS December 14th, 1979. Prior to that, we heard a band out of Nottingham, England. They go by the name of Sound Carriers. That song was Boiling Point. That's on the LP Entrotropicalia on Ghost Box Records. That came out May 20th of 2014. We started off that set with MK Ultras. The song Pray For Us, that's off of the EP Disband. That's on the Mandinga label. That came out April 15th of last year. They're out of Cleveland. Up next, we're going to hear a band out of Memphis, Tennessee. They go by the name of Laundry Bats. And this is the song Nightmare. 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

All right, we just heard the New Pornographers, their song Mass Romantic. It's off of the LP Mass Romantic. Came out on Matador in 2000. They're out of Vancouver. Prior to that, we heard Lal Tallhurst, Budgie, and Jackknife Lee. That was the song Los Angeles featuring James Murphy on vocals. That's from the LP Los Angeles, and it's on Play It Against Sam. That came out November 3rd of 2023. Prior to that, we heard The Clash, Know Your Rights, off of Combat Rock. It came out on CBS May 14th of 1982. I have to admit, I was a bit disappointed when I heard that LP. Prior to that, we heard Creatures, Standing There. That's off of the single Standing There, backed with Divided. Came out on Wonderland October 2nd, 1989. And they're on London. Oh, they're out of London. It's off of the LP Boomerang also, that came out November 6th of that, 1989. For that, we heard a band out of Bilbao, Spain. They called themselves Yunk, and that was the song was called Housing Game. That's off of the LP also called Yunk, and it's on Symphony of Destruction. That came out December 4th of last year. And we started out with Laundry Bats and the song Nightmare. It's from the LP Hanging on a String. It's on Hozak Records. That came out August 26th of last year, and they're out of Memphis. That's it for me today. Jake is up next, and we're going to have Susie and the Banshees close us out with their song Cascade. Happy birthday to Budgie. Have a great weekend, everyone.

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1: 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Today is another Friday, August 14th. Hope everyone has been enjoying the music today. We've had a few great shows in a row. Just had David Harden, and we had Kick Out the James earlier, of course. Gonna try to keep that going, keep it rolling, keep it coming. With Strange Overtones today. I'm your host Jake, with one of our last shows of the summer here, but as always, I'll be around for the school year for my last year here at BC. We're going to get it started today with Felt and the song Evergreen Dazed. As always, keep it locked.

That was just The Damned with Life Goes On, British band founded in the late 70s, which is a bit of our sweet spot here on Strange Overtones. Before that was Jawbox with the song Savory. Then we had Captain Jazz with Little League off of An Alphabeta Polythology, which I always have to attempt to say every time I throw on a song off of that record. Captain Jazz started by Mike Kinsella, who ended up forming American Football after Captain Jazz disbanded, which is a bit of a more famous band. Then we started with Felt and Evergreen Dazed. We're going to keep it rolling here, keep it rocking. Next up's gonna be Egg Hunt with the song Me and You. Keep it locked.

You just heard Devo off of my favorite Devo record, Are We Not Men, We Are Devo. It was Jocko Homo. For that, we had The Feelies with Fasse La. Then, of course, as always, at least once a show, we had The Fall with So What About It. For that was Patti Smith off of Radio Ethiopia, the song Ask the Angels. And then it was James White and the Blacks with Contort Yourself and Egg Hunt with Me and You. Hope you've been enjoying so far. Again, you're on WZBC Newton, Friday afternoon, listening to Strange Overtones. We're going to keep it rolling today, keeping it quick, keeping it hot. Next up's going to be Wipers with the song Romeo. Keep it locked.

That was Nag, Nag, Nag by Cabaret Voltaire. Before that was Bush Tetris with Too Many Creeps. Then we had Kleenex with Di Masterson. Delta 5 with Try. Dinosaur Jr. of Amherst, Northampton, Massachusetts. J Mascus out there with In a Jar, that's off of the record, You're Living All Over Me, which I think is a fantastic title. Then we had Wipers with Romeo as we head into our second hour here today. Hope you've been enjoying so far. Again, you're on WZBC Newton. You are listening to Strange Overtones. If you're just tuning in, welcome. We're going to keep it rolling with some post-punk or just generally weird, punky 70s and 80s music. Next up is going to be Electrolane with the song I'm on Fire. Keep it live.

just too lazy. It is purely fantasy and it takes all quick.

That was Black MIDI with 953. Black MIDI, of course, a newer band out of London, who are unfortunately no longer, split up a couple years back, but they were doing really just incredible stuff that I had never heard of elsewhere. And their lead singer, Jordy Greep, is also has embarked on a solo career and is doing exactly what you would expect out of him and out of any member of Black MIDI. You also have my new band Believe from Cameron Picton, who I believe was their bassist. So we are still fortunately getting new music out of some of the members of Black MIDI today. Before that, we had Skids with Into the Valley. Then it was actually another newer London band, Squid, with the song Houseplants. And then before that, we had Electrolane with I'm on Fire. Hope you've enjoyed thus far. We're gonna keep it rolling, of course, with one of our last shows of the summer, before we roll into some of that fall programming and really have the schedule packed out, 24 hours of WZBC, which will be awesome. Next up's gonna be The Gun Club with the song The Lie. Keep it rolling into that and keep it locked.

I'm gonna go quick here. That was Magazine with Because You're Frightened. Before that was The Replacements, as always, with Johnny's Gonna Die. Then we had Pere Ubu with Final Solution. No Means No with Oh No Bruno. Psychic TV with Just Like Arcadia. The Monochrome Set with Ein Symphonie des Grounds. And then it was The Gun Club with The Lie. Coming up to the end of the show today, we got three more tracks for you. It's gonna be Medium Medium with Hungry So Angry. Then we'll have Mekons with Memphis Egypt. And then it will be Lucinda by A Certain Ratio to play us out. Thanks so much for tuning in today. Hope you've enjoyed. This has been WZBC Newton, Strange Overtones. I've been your host, Jake, and we'll play it out with three solid songs. But for now, keep it locked.

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Evening and welcome. My name is Brian. I'm with you until 10 p.m. And a lot of new music tonight. Don't know if I'll get to it all, but including new Beth Orton record, new record from the band Horse Lords out of D.C., sort of prog rock group. Also new music from Deer Tick, Providence-based singer-songwriter. You probably know him. He's played here many times over the decades. Bill Orcutt has a new record out. 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

Free Association, new record from Beth Orton there called The Ground Above. I played the track Waiting. Her ninth record. She's producing this one. Some really great musicians on here. Sam Amidon, her husband, playing fiddle. Tom Skinner on drums. Shazad Ismaili playing a lot of different instruments. Some great trumpet playing on that too. David Sylvian before that, 1984's Brilliant Trees, The Ink in the Well. Another great trumpet solo on that record. And Talk Talk Today from The Party's Over, 1981. Top set off with Jeff Moldauer and Maria Moldauer, Brazil, 1967, theme song used in the film, the Terry Gilliam film, and also the theme song to Off the Cuff, which was a long-standing NCP show running in this time slot. Yeah. George was one of the first people I met in Boston, all the way back in 2001. His show actually preceded that by many years. My name is Brian. I'm with you until 10 p.m. We're online at wzbc.org. That's where the playlist and the chat are. Hope you'll stay with us. Morning music right here on Free Association.

Free Association, new music from Horse Lords, great group out of DC area. Saw this group perform at Bang in a Can maybe 3 years ago, something like that. Yeah, pretty great, unrecognizable, I remember, instantly recognizable group. It's a quartet, and I think the saxophonist does a lot of circular breathing. Sounds like he's doing multiple layers on that track. New record is called Demand to Be Taken to Heaven Alive, and that track was called Before the Law. Before that, a record from Tortoise, which came out last year called

Hutch played the truck. Layered Presence. And Chris Forsythe's group, Basic, with his new self-titled record, played the track Premonition. Doug McCombs from Tortoise is sitting in with this trio on this record, and it's pretty great. Beat Circus, Long Way Home, before that from 2019. These Wicked Things, and Anna Butters. A track called Bishop from the 2024 record Mighty Vertebrate. Anna Butters probably best known for her work with the LA group SML.

Playing behind me here is a new record from Philip Golub, and he's from New York. He's a composer, pianist, and he's playing the kind of a bespoke MIDI keyboard here, along with a bunch of microtonalists, including Anna Weber on saxophone, flute. My name is Brian, with you until 10 p.m. We're online at WZBC.org. That's where the playlist and the chat are. Hope you'll stay with us. 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

Free Association. New music from Bonnie Prince Billy. We are together again for the track They Keep Trying to Find You. Very prolific. Seems like every year he's coming out with a new record. Bill Callahan, before that, he has a new record out as well. It's called My Days of 58. Played the track Lonely City. Maybe my favorite track off that record. Really, really great. And Robert Wyatt Marianne from the 1997 record Schleep. So great. Yeah, I did read that he had a 5-octave vocal range. I don't know if that's true. I think he's... I definitely heard two voices in octaves, maybe three on that. Somebody pointed out... I played this song a few weeks ago. And somebody pointed out it's an instrumental arrangement of Boards of Canada, which I didn't even pick up on that until he mentioned it. So now, yeah, it's a great arrangement. This is a group from New York City called Alarm Will Sound, and their new record is called Lift. My name is Brian. We're online at WZBC.org. That's where the playlist and the chat are. Hope you'll stay with us. More new music ahead right here on Free Association WZBC 90.3 FM, Boston College.